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100.9 The Creek, the sound and soul of Central Georgia. Welcome into 8 to Late. It's Matt back in with you. It's Tuesday night here in downtown Macon, which means tomorrow is the midweek hangout. We'll be talking about that coming up this hour. Also, we've got some new music on deck from a little band called the Rolling Stones. That's right. Exciting news anytime there's a new collection of songs, a new album, or just a new single from the Stones. We'll unpack that coming up here in a few. Right now, let's kick it off with Planes and a brand new one called Problem With It.

Kelly with Little Blossom. Up next, we're going to hear from one of the featured acts from this year's Brag Jam, which kicks off Saturday, July the 25th, all over downtown Macon. Get your tickets and download your itinerary now over at bragjam.org. There's still a few chances to get in on a volunteer basis as well. I mentioned featured performers for the festival. Of course, just a number of our favorite local bands and solo acts, as well as regional and national acts, including Cassius Culpepper and Langhorne Slim, who we're going to hear from right now. They'll be taking over the Capitol Theater to cap off the evening's festivities. Right now, let's hear from Langhorne Slim. This is a new one called Dream Come True.

0: 100.9 The Creek, the sound and soul of Central Georgia. That was Langhorne Slim with Dream Come True. As mentioned before the song, Langhorne Slim, one of the headline performers for this year's Brag Jam, which kicks off July the 25th, all over downtown Macon. Get your tickets now. Also, download your itinerary. Check the lineup. Put your plan together. There's so many bands, so little time, and you want to be able to hop from one to the other. So they've got it all worked out for you. Over again, bragjam.org. We'll be right back after the break. Keep it locked right here to the sound and soul of Central Georgia. 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

100.9 The Creek, the sound and soul of Central Georgia. We just heard the Cordovas with a brand new one. That's called Step Outside. We're going to step into a song now from Buddy and Julie Miller. Here's a number called Rock, Salt, and Nails.

0: Chuck, it's Marvin. Your cousin, Marvin Barry. You know that new sound you're looking for? Well, listen to this.
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100.9 The Creek, the sound and soul of Central Georgia. That was Swamp Dog with Sleeping Without You is a Drag. Up next, we're going to hear from Bob Seger and the Silver Bullet Band, throwing back to the late 70s with the title track off Hollywood Nights.

100.9 The Creek, the sound and soul of Central Georgia. We just heard John Prine with a number called Paradise. I mentioned at the off the rip this evening we were going to hear some new music from the Rolling Stones. That's right. They just released a brand new album last week called Foreign Tongues. This is the follow-up to their most recent album, 2023's Hackney Diamonds. Now, remember back to 2023, the big story was no one knew an album was coming. It just sort of got surprise dropped, and around the same time that was happening, the Beatles dropped their final song ever. So that was just a huge 1-2 punch. Now we fast forward 3 years into the future, and what's going on within the world of rock and roll, especially with these legacy acts? Well, a lot of creativity. Just in the last month, we've seen new releases from the band Yes. We've seen new releases from Deep Purple. We're hearing that Alice Cooper's Hollywood Vampire supergroup featuring Alice and Joe Perry and a number of others are gearing up to release some new music as well. So a lot of the OGs are still very much in the game, and in many cases still in the studio. Now, this album, Foreign Tongues, which just came out last Friday, was produced by Andrew Watt. And for those of you that are asking, who in the world is Andrew Watt? Andrew revived the career of Ozzy over the last decade, getting Ozzy in the studio for the Ordinary Man album, as well as being a really big part in Ozzy's most recent triumph, which was last year's the Back to the Beginning with Ozzy, Black Sabbath, and like 50 of their best friends on stage over in Birmingham, UK. He also worked on Ozzy's Patient Number 9 album. He's worked with Iggy Pop, Maroon 5, Post Malone, and now working with the Rolling Stones on their new album, of which he's producing as well as performing keyboards, and it looks like he might even have a songwriting credit here and there on the album. Take all of that in when I tell you that he's only 35 years old, which is just absolutely incredible. Anyway, Foreign Tongues is the 25th studio album from the most legendary rock band still in the game today. So without further ado, we're going to hear the Rolling Stones with a new number called In the Stars.

0: Real Music, Real Radio, 100.9 The Creek, from their new album, Foreign Tongues. That's the Rolling Stones with In the Stars. Checking out the album right now, and I'm actually really, really down with the album cover. Now, the Stones are one of those bands, they are all over the place with their album covers. Some of them are some of the most iconic shots in rock and roll history, and some of them you just kind of just shake your head and wonder. The new album is an amalgamation of Keith, Mick, and Ronnie Wood's faces all sort of meshed together into this one crazy Art Deco piece. It actually really works. I like it a lot. It reminds me a little bit of bands have done this before. Queen did it with The Miracle. Metallica did it with Hardwired to Self-Destruct. But I think this might be the best of all three of those shots added. Also on this album, it features a song with Charlie Watts on the drums. So even Charlie represented here on this album. And it's got a little something for everybody. It's got some of the rough and tumble Stone stuff. It's got plenty of their bluesy sounding songs. It's even got a song penned by the late Amy Winehouse. So again, Foreign Tongues, available now. It's out on Capitol Records, wherever you find your music. Get your hands on it. Give it a listen. Let me know what you think. Drop me a line over at The Creek's social media, Attention 8 to Late or Attention Matt. And let's see what Middle Georgia thinks about the Rolling Stones' brand new album, Foreign Tongues, available now. Go check it out.
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1: Our top story, Industrion Space Shuttle has its first passenger. Hollywood celebrity Mario Lopez has purchased a $20 million ticket to travel into space. I think I speak for everyone else who auditioned for AC Slater when I say, I hope it explodes.
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0: 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We just heard American Aquarium. 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We're going to kick off the 9 o'clock hour now with the Big O. It's Otis Redding with That's What My Heart Needs.
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1: 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We just heard Gregory Alan Isakov with Dark, Dark, Dark. Now we move from Isakov to Isbell. In this case, Jason Isbell. Moving along alphabetically, here's a brand new one called Bury Me.
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0: 100.9 The Creek, the sound and soul of Central Georgia. New music there from Jason Isbell. That's called Bury Me. 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

0: July 17th, welcome Nikki Diamonds to the stage. 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

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That was Grace Potter with a new one. That's Love Me Not. That's going to be on her upcoming album, Trespasser, due out next month. 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

100.9 The Creek, the sound and soul of Central Georgia, thrown back to the late 70s with ZZ Top and their rendition of I Thank You. Right off the rip this evening, we were talking about new music from classic rock bands. We played a new one from the Rolling Stones. We mentioned that Deep Purple have just released a new album. Recently, John Anderson of Yes released a new album. In fact, the band Yes just released a new album as well. It's just crazy how many acts are fighting their way back into the studio after all these years. Still, the creative juices are flowing. And in the case of John Anderson, he showcased that live on stage here in Macon about this time last year. This new album absolutely blows my mind. It is if you're an old school fan of Yes, this album reminds you so much of those classic Yes albums from the early to mid 70s. The band he's got with him, the band Geeks, just recreate that sound, and the new music sounds like it's carved from the same stone that classics like Fragile and Closer to the Edge were hewn from. So with that in mind, we're going to hear the sort of title track from John Anderson's new album True, out now on Frontiers Records. Here's John Anderson with True Messenger.

0: 100.9 The Creek, the sound and soul of Central Georgia. John Anderson with brand new music there. That's True Messenger off his new album, True, totaling 9 tracks, 58 minutes in length is the total length for the album. 9 songs in 58 minutes. Now, you know, back in the 70s, Yes could make, they could make a 38-minute record out of 2 songs. So there are some shorter numbers on this album. However, there are also some centerpieces. There's a song, Counties and Countries, which clocks in about 10 minutes. An incredible song. Once Upon a Dream, which is nearly 17 minutes in length. And he played both of those songs here in Macon. He played about half of that record here in town while still giving you all of the Yes you could possibly handle. And at 81 years of age, he still sounds the exact same. It's mind-boggling. Anyway, you may remember we had him here on the program last year talking about the new album, and he just seems so energized and in the game, so much so that they are due for another record sometime before the end of this year, also out on Frontiers Records. This will feature John Anderson and the band Geek for their second collaboration, and I can't wait. It's just such a great summer for music from these legacy acts that are just, in some ways, they sound like they've you know, never stepped away from the studio. And in some cases with bands like the Stones, they sometimes go decades at a time without recording. John Anderson here took a huge chunk of the 2000s off to come back with one of his strongest albums since the heyday of Yes. And I don't even need to get started on Deep Purple. I could talk at length about them. So support these artists. In some cases, they're now rolling into their 80s and still getting it done at the highest level. So support the new bands, but also support the elder statesmen and queens of this great lexicon of music. All right, we're going to take a quick break. When we get back in here, the 10 o'clock hour, which means we're going to let our hair down a bit. You're listening to 8 to Late this Tuesday night. Keep it locked right here to the sound and soul of Central Georgia. It's 100.9 The Creek.
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0: It hurts windows. The Rookery became a community gathering place, ground zero for nightlife. Many local musicians would play its stage, and some famous ones too, like Widespread Panic in 87. In 98, local musicians came together at the Rookery to celebrate the life of Braxton Tate Bragg, and Bragg Jam was born. In 2009, in the middle of a recession, me, my wife Betsy, and our partner Chad Evans purchased the Rookery from longtime owner Jim Keith. In hindsight, we were gambling on the Rookery to defy the odds once again. We freshened her up a bit, leaned into a more family-friendly atmosphere, rolled out a new menu, and before long, the Rookery took flight once again. Those early years were a magical time. The Rookery and downtown were in lockstep as the city center began to blossom. After several years, we got so busy that we were able to expand into the old Thorpe's building. Come check out the Thorpe's storefront where we've wrapped the windows with our story. Many people tell us they had their first date at the Rookery and share memories of gathering there with friends and family. Many of them have signed their names on the Rook's hallowed walls. We've been blessed with support from this community beyond our wildest dreams. It's all of you that came down to get an almond burger, some onion rings, or a Jimmy Carter shake that made it all possible. So from us to the entire community, thank you for making the Rookery what it is today. We hope you guys will come down and celebrate with us. It's been a pleasure to serve you, and we hope to see you again soon.
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100.9 The Creek, the sound and soul of Central Georgia. That was Fleetwood Mac with Gold Dust Woman. Welcome back into the program. It's Tuesday here in downtown Macon, which means tomorrow we kick off the downhill slide towards the weekend. And in downtown Macon, that means we do it with live music. We do it with the farmer's market. We do it with great food deals downtown, art galleries, the whole shebang. It's the best of downtown like you would have on the weekends, minus the weekend influx of traffic. And you can read up all about the activities over at our page, streamthecreek.com, or visit Macon.org. I will mention that for live music tomorrow night over at Grant's Lounge, Music Jam Night, hosted by Caleb of the Macon Music Review. And that is always a large time. There's always some standout talent from the Middle Georgia music scene. They're jamming. Sometimes they're working out brand new songs. And you just never know what it's going to be. It's the best mixed bag of music in downtown Macon. HistoricGrants.com, they've got more info on what's to come at Grants this weekend on stage, and you can buy tickets in advance. Let's kick off the 10 o'clock hour now with Jimmy Hall, a standout from the days of Capricorn Records. But this time, it's a Jimmy solo track, not a Wet Willie song. This comes off of one of his more recent albums. Here's a new one from Jimmy called Jumpin' for Joy.

0: 100.9 The Creek, the sound and soul of Central Georgia, throwing back to the heydays of the San Francisco Haight-Ashbury scene with Jefferson Airplane, Somebody to Love, featuring the firebrand known as Grace Slick. Her antics in the 70s and 80s, the stuff of legends, man. even in the Jefferson Starship days, which you would think was probably a little calmer in some ways. Nope, Grace was still turning heads all the way into the 80s. But man, what a cool catalog. Jefferson Airplane, standouts of that early rock and roll scene, and then of course transitioning into Jefferson Starship, taking over the 80s with just a number of huge hits featuring Grace, paired up with one of our own from Georgia, Mickey Thomas, who we hear ever so often here on 8 to Late. We got to throw some love to our Georgia musicians and singers. Anyway, let's get back to business. I've got new music coming for you from Charlie Crockett. Let's hear a new one called Lonesome Dove.
1: Well, I left Lonesome Dove, hold the country up above, and the soft warmth of a touch through the

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1: 100.9 The Creek, the sound and soul of Central Georgia. That was Charlie Crockett singing about Lonesome Dove, brand new music from a man that has a work rate that is out of this world. He's just dropping so much music these days. In fact, in the last year, he's dropped like three albums, including a major label debut, followed up the same weekend with an outlaw release that was available just through his website that got him into a little bit of a kerfuffle with the record company. I think it's all sorted out now, and I think you can pick up both records. Anyway, as we head into break, a reminder, you've still got time before the weekend to get over to Retro Raven. 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

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That is what rock and roll sounds like, kiddos. That's Roadstar, a band that they didn't last long, but they put out two incredible albums back in the earlier part of the 2000s, Grand Hotel, and then their sophomore effort, which was, I believe it was called Glass Mountain, and that's where we just wound up right there with the opening track, Feel Me Come Alive. Roadstar would transition into a band called Heaven's Basement, and they would last a little longer, but I think both bands only stuck around for 5-6 years. So you can go find them, though, over on social media or on all your streaming services. Those two Roadstar albums come highly recommended. They're rocking where they need to be, but they also have some of the studio snazz of like a Queen from back in the early 70s. So go check them out. Up next, we're going to hear from Sun Volt with a new number called Windfall.

100.9 The Creek, the sound and soul of Central Georgia. That was Jamestown Revival with Old Man Looking Back. Up next, we're going to hear from one of our own, the architect of rock and roll, and someone that I think we could do a little more to herald the name of Little Richard here in town. We could name a venue after him, or we could, I don't know, we could start a music festival in his namesake. We could do a lot, because Little Richard gave us rock and roll of the wild, fast and loose variety. And not to say that it wasn't around before Little Richard, but my God, the stamp he put on rock and roll changed it forever. Without Little Richard, we probably don't have your Led Zeppelins and Purples. And I'm sure the Stones would have sounded different without Little Richard Penniman leading the charge. So anyway, let's hear his calling card. It's Little Richard with Tutti Frutti. Wow, Bob,

his old guitar. 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She earns her keep each time she speaks in the dance halls and bar rooms. There ain't an hour that old wildwood flower don't procure a little smile. 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

0: head on feather beds and a pallet on the floor. 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For any man that works his hands knows true reward and trial. I guess that's how it's always been, or at least for a long while. 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
1: 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That's Colter Wall with For a Long While. Up next, we're going to hear new music from Jason Scott and the High Heat. And we know all about heat here in Middle Georgia. So that makes us experts at what we're about to hear. A new number called Highway Robbery.

0: Real Music, Real Radio, 100.9 The Creek. That was Jason Scott and The High Heat with a new one. That's called Highway Robbery. We mentioned earlier in the evening that Grant's Open Jam kicks off tomorrow night at 8 p.m. They've also got karaoke happening Thursday night at 9 p.m. presented by Fresh Produce Records. But this weekend, welcoming in Nikki Diamonds to Macon as Nikki Diamonds takes over the Grant stage this Friday at 9 p.m. Then stick around Saturday for John Lee and the Apparitions. 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

100.9 The Creek, the sound and soul of Central Georgia. That was Brent Cobb with a new one. That's If I Don't See You off of his brand new album, which was recorded right around the corner at Capricorn Sound Studios. I believe it was just Brent and his guitar. Some of the songs were called from all around his career, from early releases all the way up through some of his more recent collaborations. Live a Song, Write a Memory, Volume 1 is the name of the album. You can read up about it and purchase it right now over at BrentCobbMusic.com. Welcome back into the program, kicking off the final hour together this Tuesday night, and we have an absolute classic on deck right now. It's throwing back to the mid-60s, the heyday of the Southern soul scene, with one of its absolute standouts, the legendary Percy Sledge. Here's When a Man Loves a Woman.

100.9 The Creek, the sound and soul of Central Georgia, throwing back to 1985 with Magnum's On a Storyteller Nights album. That's the breakout single, Just Like an Arrow. Let's bring it into the present now and hear from some fellow UK resident musicians that also start with an M. I'm talking about Mumford & Sons. Here's a new one called Rushmere.

0: 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How about a new one there from Mumford & Sons? That's called Rush Mirrors. We head into the break. It's the final break of the evening here on 8 to 8, by the way. 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

100.9 The Creek, the sound and soul of Central Georgia. That was Acoustica with High Enough, originally done by Damn Yankees. Acoustica, man, how do you say it without sounding just too self-promoting? Acoustica features yours truly, as well as Lewis Smith of Rock the 90s. We've got an album coming out here in a couple of months called The Lost Tracks, and we just wanted to release a single to get the word out and get a little dialogue started. And instead of something from our canon, we decided to do a stripped down rendition of the old Damn Yankees classic so that we could sing a bit. Anyway, you can pick it up now wherever you find your music, and Acoustica The Lost Tracks due out here a little later in the year. 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Right now, let's hear from Aretha.

100.9 The Creek, the sound and soul of Central Georgia. We just heard Hank Williams with Setting the Woods on Fire, and I think that's what we've done here this evening. It's been a wild ride here on 8 to Late. Thank you so much for staying up late. Remember, streamthecreek.com is your friend, whether you're out of the listening area or if you want to just peruse around our archives and see what we've got going on the podcast front. So, we're going to leave it there for this night of July. The 14th. We'll be back in here tomorrow for the midweek hangout edition. Please be safe on the roads and

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1: I finish up the taters. 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
2: Come on, what?
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1: No, I didn't. I said I'm going to fondue with cheddar. 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
2: No, Gene, that is not what you said.
1: It is what I said. 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
2: Okay, fine.
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1: Hey, why are you walking like that? 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
1: Gallery West is a look at American music history through the camera lens of Kirk West. As a young music photographer in Chicago, Kirk captured some of the last living blues legends, Willie Dixon, Albert King, Etta James, B.B. King, and many more. He shot iconic images of James Brown, Bob Marley, Bruce Springsteen, the Rolling Stones, and the Grateful Dead. His photos of Johnny Cash, Waylon Jennings, Willie Nelson, and Merle Haggard are outlaw classics, but Kirk's camera also captured the journey of the Allman Brothers Band for nearly four decades. Government Mule was birthed at his and Kirsten's home at the Big House. He took our very first photo and many more after that. I'm Warren Haynes, and if you're a music fan, I highly recommend you check out Gallery West, open Tuesday through Saturday from 11 to 5, and located at 447 3rd Street in downtown Macon.
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0: 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The deeper the roots, the better the music. And only I can love you
1: like... The Big House is where the Allman Brothers Band called home in their early years, creating a mysticism and legacy as they formed a sound and shaped a timeless music we now know as Southern Rock. Today, that legacy is

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6: That was a bass hit. Look at those poor girls. They are covered in gnats. I bet they can't even see, because all they're doing is swatting gnats.
7: I'm that man.
6: Look at that outfit. Who did he say he was?
7: I'm that man. I'm here to save your ball team.
6: How did he just jump from these bleachers to the dugout? Wow. Did you see how fast he sprayed the team? Natman, how did you jump from the bleacher to the dugout, spray the whole team, and jump back here so fast?
7: I'm Natman. I'm off to save another.
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3: Yep, it is that. It is that. Welcome to Creekside Mornings for a beautiful, wonderful, fantastic. Yeah, it's Wednesday, July 15th, 2026, the year of our Lord. For the simple fact that you went through Monday, you took care of business. You went through Tuesday, you took care of business. And now you wake up on a Wednesday morning, maybe a little tired, but still ready to take care of business. So
4: let me boogie!
3: Get the big horn out today. Do what you need to do when it comes to that. Charles Davis, you're hanging out with you. Good morning to you here on this. Going to be probably still, once again, another one of those cloudy days. But we will talk about all of those things and get you ready for your day. We'll talk about what you can do this weekend, play a little bit of music for you, talk about what's happening in and around us, especially today in Atlanta. If you want to make your way up there today for a big thing happening up there today. Last time this big thing will be happening up there today for the foreseeable future. So, but we'll get into that. I don't want you to have FOMO. So, and this would be a FOMO moment. A FOMO Momo. I like that. A FOMO Momo. Sounds like another language, but I don't care. I just came up with a new acronym. So we'll get you ready for that. Talk about a ton of other things. People playing at Grant's theaters, performing their shows now and coming up very soon. So we'll keep you up to date with everything happening in and around you as we get you ready for your Wednesday, which is going to lead you right into your weekend. You know what I mean? So we're here for all that. Right now, as I normally tell y'all, like normally, if I want to hit Nina Simone, I'm in a semi bad mood. Not bad, just, you know, in the feels when I want to hear Nina Simone. Not this morning. I just wanted to hear this song just because I like it a whole lot. And this is like that classic High Priestess of Soul type stuff from Nina Simone. I want a little sugar in my bowl.

0: 100.9 The Creek, real music and real radio. One of my favorites from him, Chris Stapleton. The Devil Named Music has taken my life. He preaching there, but that's a whole nother conversation there. Let's talk about your weather so that you can prepare yourselves. Not going to be as bad as it was yesterday. Just need to be mindful of some points. Currently, it's 74 degrees outside in beautiful downtown Macon. We're only going to have a high today of 87. Once again, not too crazy when it comes to that. Let's do that humidity by 94, so that ain't really going to do it too much. Here's the thing about it. Where we had pretty much rainy conditions all day yesterday, not so much today. It's saying rainy conditions are expected around 5 p.m., wind gusts up to about 5 miles per hour. We should possibly, maybe, could, might be, see the sun pop out for a hot second this afternoon, but then it's going to get back. And then, yeah, saying later on this afternoon, going into your evening, that's when we might see our next closest chance of rain. As I've been telling you all week, it looks like we're going to have these kind of rainy conditions all week long. So, you know, as you've been doing, I've seen y'all out there, and I'm so proud of you. Ring the bell for you. I seen you. I seen y'all out there with your galoshes and your rain jackets and your ponchos. Some good London fog jackets, you know, the kind that Sherlock Holmes used to wear. Yeah, that kind. Yeah, I seen them. They out here in these streets. I seen you with your rain hats on, plastic or fabric, does not matter. Plethora of umbrellas. And I've seen y'all sharing those umbrellas, and that's good. That's good, because if you've got a big enough umbrella and it's just you up under it by yourself, and you got people walking with you, and things like that, I think it's a mite bit selfish for you to be under that umbrella by yourself. I mean, share the love is all I'm saying. So, looks like you've been preparing yourself all week, and I just want you to continue that, because it's kind of the conditions we're going to be looking at the rest of the week. But that's not going to stop us from doing things. No. It's not going to stop us from getting out, because that's what we do. We get out and we do things. We, as Wiz Khalifa once said, work hard, play hard. That's what you got to do. At some point, working hard's got to pay off. So you gotta play a little bit. You gotta play a little bit. So hopefully we'll give you opportunities to do just that thing this weekend and maybe today. I mean, maybe, as I told you before, it's Wednesday. You worked real hard already. Monday and Thursday, you did that. Maybe today you go have a little fun, and I can tell you exactly how and where you can do that. Maybe we'll do that when we come back from this break and after we play some music, starting off with the King. Well, one of the Kings. The King of Blues, you might want to say. B.B. King. This is the King Special here in the Creek.
1: I call it King Special. The reason I do it is because I got the idea of a train. But I want it with a beat so a person can dance to it if they want to.

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God, I hate them so much. 100.9 The Creek. The sound and soul of Central Georgia. Off of their brand new album, The Story of Michael and Tanya. That was Michael and Tanya. The Warren Treaty with Holy Ghost Fire. Like, I've always told people, like, if you... It's not tough to sit next to me at a performance. It's interesting to sit next to me at a performance. If I'm not on stage, I'm just watching somebody perform. Because my good friend, woman of everything, Kimberly Kelsey Epps, with the Otis Redding Foundation and Otis Redding Center for the Arts. Like, me and her, like, that's my girl. I've known her got almost 25, almost 30 years. And we can't sit next to each other at shows because we have the same reaction to music. And we've had that same reaction for years. Like, if I start laughing in the middle of you singing, that's not a bad thing. It can seem like it's disrespectful. It's like, no, you understand. Like, my internals are losing its mind going, like, what in the world am I listening to right now? If I'm chuckling. If it's bad, I'm not going to say anything. I'm going to be quiet. You won't hear me say anything. You won't see a reaction out of me. You won't do that. But if it's good, I'm going to do some stuff that's be like, what is wrong with him? Like, I'm going to start chuckling and laughing. I will have a look on my face of utter disdain. Because it's not because you're doing a bad job. I'm trying to figure out what possessed you to have this kind of talent. Like, I don't get it. Kim will throw a shoe at you. That's where it gets. That's where it could get a little aggressive. Cause Kim from Louisiana, and she got that Louisiana Cajun fire in her, and she'll throw stuff at you in love, in nothing but love. But is she directing a shoe at you? Yes. Is there a purse that she could throw at you that doesn't have valuables in it? Yes. She's going to throw that at you. We're probably going to call you all kind of names. You sang in such and such. You better sing word I'm not going to say on the airwaves. Like, stuff like that are going to be said. So like I said, it's not difficult to sit next to me. It's just that if it's good, I'm going to say stuff and I'm going to do things. And so that's why. When that song got through playing, I was sitting there laughing because it's like, that's just stupid that they're that good. I love them. Anyway, something that has been absolutely phenomenal over the past couple weeks, and now it is drawing itself to a close, especially here in the state of Georgia, is the 2026 FIFA World Cup. And today is the semifinal, is the second semifinal. Yesterday, you had France versus Spain, as Spain continued their winning streak. Now I think it's like 37 in a row that they've won, and that is spanning a couple of years now where they have not lost a match in like 37 matches, which is absolutely crazy, as they beat France yesterday in Dallas 2-0. They have made their way into one slot in the finals, and the other slot in the finals will be determined in Atlanta this afternoon as Argentina, the reigning world champs, take on, you don't want to call them an upstart, but a team that has just found themselves during

0: this year's World Cup, and that is the England team. That match is going to be incredible because you've got the all-time leading World Cup scorer in Lionel Messi playing for Argentina, trying to get them their second World Cup. And then you have Harry Kane and Jude Bellingham, not Bellingham, Bellingham. Been playing a lot of FIFA, so the hopefully my OG British friend is not judging me on my pronunciation of Bellingham. But I think she's over there in London right now, so I think we might be safe. But it's going to be a great, great matchup, and you have the ability to be in and amongst the energy of that. If you do not have money for a semifinal game at the FIFA World Cup, it's okay. There will be tons of people in that same boat with you as they have this great watch party happening over at the Georgia World Congress Center, and it is the final day of that as well, where you can get out there and experience everything that Georgia has to offer, including Macon, Georgia. Visit Macon and the Creek, have an installation there. The guys from Creekside Sports will be out there today, broadcasting live from the Georgia World Congress Center starting at 1 p.m. So that is going to be very cool. And you can get out there and experience the energy that has been this World Cup in the United States. Like I said, I've had the opportunity to experience it myself, and it is great, man. It is great to see all the people and the energy that is being exchanged between fans and nationalities and countries and people, and it's been an amazing thing to see, and I know today will be no exception to that. The energy should be absolutely raucous. As I said before, the Argentinian fans are in Atlanta. They've been there for a good minute, and I know after that amazing win that they had last week, they're gonna be amped up to go for this one. And so are the Three Lions. The Three Lions are the England team, because the patch on their jersey has three lions on it. See, I can teach you things about soccer too. Not everything, because I really don't understand what offsides is, but that's a whole nother issue. If you have been, like I said, working hard this week and want to take a little time and go up to Atlanta, today is your final day to do that and go up there and gain that experience. It's an experience that I don't know the next time that the World Cup will be in the United States. I don't know the next time that this kind of energy and this kind of, you know, celebration will be had about something the world cares about in our country. And so take the time today and go get an experience of that if you have not done so. But Creekside Sports will be there broadcasting live starting at 1 p.m. Right now, how about we play some of these Dirty Governors? This is Little Miss Bittersweet here on the Creek.
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1: Hi, this is Wes Griffith from the Moonhead Group. This is a very special year for us because the Rookery, born July 1st, 1976, is celebrating 50 years. The previous year, the Macon Mall opened, which changed the face of downtown virtually overnight. Original owners, Sandy Taylor, Jewett Tucker, and Ralph Skipper, had quite the challenge ahead, but they would persevere as downtown began to shutter its windows. The Rookery became a community gathering place, ground zero for nightlife. Many local musicians would play its stage, and some famous ones too, like Widespread Panic in 87. In 98, local musicians came together at the Rookery to celebrate the life of Braxton Tate Bragg, and Bragg Jam was born. In 2009, in the middle of a recession,

0: Me, my wife Betsy, and our partner Chad Evans purchased the rookery from longtime owner Jim Key. In hindsight, we were gambling on the rookery to defy the odds once again. We freshened her up a bit, leaned into a more family-friendly atmosphere, rolled out a new menu, and before long, the rookery took flight once again. Those early years were a magical time. The rookery and downtown were in lockstep as the city center began to blossom. After several years, we got so busy that we were able to expand into the old Thorpe's building. Come check out the Thorpe's storefront where we've wrapped the windows with our story. Many people tell us they had their first date at the rookery and share memories of gathering there with friends and family. Many of them have signed their names on the Rook's hallowed walls. We've been blessed with support from this community beyond their wildest dreams. It's all of you that came down to get an almond burger, some onion rings, or a Jimmy Carter shake that made it all possible. So from us to the entire community, thank you for making the rookery what it is today. We hope you guys will come down and celebrate with us. It's been a pleasure to serve you, and we hope to see you again soon.
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Yep, that from that like part on, like just I love a good tempo change. I love when it ramps back up, and they do that so well. Texas Gentleman with Pain here on Creekside Mornings. If you want to hear more great music, you have opportunities to do so here in Macon. I would say start off at Grants Lounge coming up this Friday. Nikki Diamonds will be playing there. And then on Saturday, John Lee and the Apparitions will be performing there, both at 9 p.m. So don't miss out on that. Get your tickets to historicgrants.com. Get those there for the Have Yourself a Mighty Fine Time when it comes to that. They've got a lot of other great shows happening over at Grants coming up here very, very soon. I would say really pay attention to a lot of the places that you normally frequent when it comes to live music, whether that's the Roberts Financial Capital Theater or the Atrium Health Amphitheater or Grants Lounge or JBA or Vice or any of the places that Serenity. Shouts out to Serenity. Shouts out to my boy Anthony Howard for the new spot over there off of Cherry. Amazing place. And just to see how he has grown that and really brought an R&B aspect to nightlife and live entertainment in this town where we have everything else. That was, to me, one of the things that was missing. And Anthony Howard has created something incredible there. And so shouts out to my homie for that. But check out

lineups at all of these places, because you're going to start to see things shift coming out of the summer festival seasons. You're going to start to see more of these acts start to hit these theaters now, and things of that nature. So be paying attention to a lot of that stuff. I know a lot of people are dropping their fall tours right now, and you'll see a lot of that come through making as well. The Coliseum, I don't want to forget about that, or the City Auditorium. Make sure you're paying attention to all those, because you're going to have some very great opportunities to experience live music. And I guess that's on my brain right now, just because of the podcast that we're doing, Sound and Soul of the South, where it focuses on music tourism throughout the South. And I'm starting to realize, and maybe it's just because, you know, getting older, you realize the value you put in things. I think as you get older, you start to move away from the things like, oh, this gift is great, and I remember that, and you start to move towards having these great experiences. And the experiences that you can have are going to last a lot longer than a trinket. I don't want to call it something small like that, but something like that can be easily lost and, you know, forgotten about and put in a drawer and stuffed away and things like that. And experience is going to stay with you. Experience is going to last a lot longer. And I think there's a lot more value in that. And musical experiences are just that, creating those moments with yourself, your significant other, your kids, your parents, you know, just having those experiences are great. So in order to do that, you got to get out and experience live music. And to do that, you need to check out all these venues. But once again, this weekend, Nikki Diamond's Friday, John Lee and the Apparition Saturday at Grants Lounge. HistoricGrants.com is where you can get those tickets. Right now, one of my favorite songs off that Darling Blue album, Marcus King and the Marcus King Band, Carolina Honey, here in the Greek.

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1: Our top story, Industrion's space shuttle has its first passenger. 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

There's only one bar in this town I get drunk at. Still, I have open tabs at two. I dated the waitress at the third bar that I'm thinking of. There's four bars in this town I can't even go into. My friend Kenny used to ten bar at the fifth one. Still tens bar at the sixth one, too. The seventh bar on this block has a kick-ass jukebox. Well, the eighth one will let you smoke inside after two. Now, I've sung songs in about nine bars in East Nashville, Tennessee. But I know that I've been to at least ten.

How many roads must a man walk down? Find an affordable bar in the city of Los Angeles. Or even more so, to find some affordable company. Seems like you have to pay for the conversation there in one way or another. Even if you're not directly involved, you're always overhearing that story about the one that got away, or the movie script the one guy's writing that's gonna change everything. Feel like if writing stuff down really changed anything, a lot more people would know who Philip Levine is. He was an American poet laureate. Wonder why my teachers forgot to tell me about him in school. Probably because his poems got bad words in them. Talk about Board of Education.

tell anybody, though. The manager doesn't know anything about it. It's kind of the way it is at our bar. It's a little broken and it's not that great, but hell, man, it's ours. One time this guy came into our bar, sang karaoke style, Hootie and the Blowfish. We had to ask that guy to leave. Not 'cause we don't like Hootie, though.

Beyond the Creek, the Sound and Soul of Central Georgia. That was Aaron Lee Tashjian off of his Silver Tears album, 12 Bar Blues. You know, you can be at one place for a long period of time and hear something 8 million times, and then at one point hear it like it's brand new to you. We played that song a good little bit, okay? It's not like I've never heard that song before. I think today is the first day I really listened to it or paid attention to it. I really like that song. Like, I like it a whole lot. Now, did I give a nice little chuckle about the Hootie and the Blowfish part? Yeah, I did. Just a little bit. Especially when he goes, I heard Hootie's a nice guy. It's just like, yeah. It's just an inside personal thing. Anyway, as I told you before, you got Nicky Diamonds and John Lee and the Apparitions playing at Grants Lounge Friday and Saturday night. You got that. Well, if you want to catch some live theater, you have the opportunity to do that as well, starting up again tomorrow night down at Theater Macon as their production of Grease launches again. Tomorrow, 7:30 is the performance time. Friday and Saturday, 8 p.m. is the performance time. Sunday is a 2:30 matinee. Now, just saying this now, I've kind of perused what the ticket situations look like for this show over the weekend.

getting tight. And that's what I figured it would do. One, it's a great production. And when you have a great cast and seeing the comments of people that have gone to see the show already from last weekend, you can kind of sense, I kind of sense that already. So being as involved with that theater as I have been over the past 10 years, I kind of know how the audience tends to go with that show. If it is a great show and it is a good show and the cast is great and the show is one that people want to see, that second weekend tightens up real quickly. And that's what it looks like it's doing right now. As I said, tomorrow night might be one of your best chances to see it. But then check it out and just see what Friday, Saturday, and Sunday look like. I can almost guarantee you that Saturday night is probably tight. I can almost guarantee that. Because Saturday nights, for theater, period, no matter whether it's theater making a little theater, Perry Players, it doesn't matter. Saturday nights for shows like that are just insane because I love a Saturday night crowd. People have not had to work. Mostly everybody's been off that day. So you didn't have to get up early in the morning. You didn't have to deal with a whole bunch of stuff. You've had time to relax all day, and you've been planning all day to come out and see a show. So that means your energy is a little different when you're getting up and taking your shower and getting ready to go out for the night. You got some music playing and you're setting a vibe already. You go out, you have a little dinner, you have a couple of drinks, you hang out with friends, and then you go see a show. And the energy is just really crazy. So love a Saturday night crowd. But either way, go see the show regardless. But yeah, Saturday night energy is really, really cool. So theatermaking.com is where you can get your tickets for that. Get those tickets for Grease and go see that phenomenal, phenomenal show. Right now, in honor of Grease, since they talk about a lot of cars and motor vehicles, felt like playing some Culture Wall. Motorcycle. You're in Grease.

0: Hi, this is John C. Riley, and you're listening to the sound and soul of Central Georgia. 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

Charles Davis hanging out with you. Coming up next weekend, it seems like it's just creeping upon us, but next weekend is Brag Jam. The concert crawl will be happening next Saturday, and we want you to be ready and prepared for it. 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You can check those out. Got one more episode from them premiering next week as we get close to the concert crawl, as they set you all up for it. And they do some things in that one that are very important. And I'll just, since we're like a week away from that, I'll just throw them in now. Listen, y'all understand, we're in the month of July, right? Okay. We're in July in Georgia. Okay. So we know what that's like, right? All right. So a couple things that you want to take into consideration. And I mean, no disrespect to anybody. And I'm not attacking anyone when I say these things. I'm just saying them because somebody needs to say them to you. Okay. Don't wear the wrong clothes to Brag Jam. Don't do that. I know you're gonna try to be fly because you know it's everybody's gonna be out, and you know you wanna. There's this beautiful dress that you wanna put on, ladies, and these heels that just go so well with it in your bag and everything. Baby girl, don't do that. Don't do that. I ain't telling you to dress down, but dress comfortable. I'm just saying, because you know it's going to be hot. You know how it's going to be. You're going to be walking around, and I'm glad they said this in their episode. You're going to be walking around a lot more than you think you are on Brag Jam Day, just because you're going to be bouncing between venues, and you're not really taking in consideration that walk in between venues. And then, like I said, you're standing around most of the day. And you're walking around and things like that. So you're going to get hot. You're going to get tired. Those legs are going to get, you know, a little weary. Those ankles, if you're wearing heels all day, are not going to be the best thing. So let's not do that. Guys, same thing. Just, I mean, if you wear heels on Brag Jam Day, that's on you. But let's get some good runners on your feet. I'm attacking myself when I say this. Brand new pair of Jordans that day is probably not going to be the best thing for you. I'm just saying, it ain't. Brand new pair of shoes, period, on Brag Jam Saturday is not a good thing. So I would just say right now is your time to be breaking in your Brag Jam shoes. It's now, okay? Put them on, walk around them in a little bit. See how your feet's doing them, okay? So wear comfortable clothing, wear comfortable shoes. That's number one. As we always say, Gold Bond is your friend. Gold Bond is your friend, okay? As we say, think more tiramisu, powdered sugar, less Hostess cake donuts. Let's leave that there. Okay? Hydrate yourself. Hydrate yourself. And I'm talking like the day before. Day of, yeah, you want to keep water and make sure you're drinking a lot of water, because, like I said, not knowing what the temperature is going to be, but knowing it's July in Georgia, we understand what it could be. So the main thing is making sure you get enough water in your system the day before, a couple days before. Just making sure you're hydrating your body so that you can do that. Eat a little something good. Eat like heavy, I would say, that day before. It's almost like, the way I'm thinking about this, it's almost like what I had to do the day before I did Spartan races. Because this is like day before Spartan race type stuff. Make sure you're wearing comfortable shoes. Make sure you got your good clothing on. Make sure you eat something heavy so that you have energy in your system. Make sure you're hydrating a lot the day before. And it's pretty much the same thing, because you're going to be expending a lot more energy than you think you're going to. Okay. And then on that note of hydrating, greatest piece of advice I ever got when it came to any kind of festival or anything like that: if you are going to drink responsibly, number one, but have a drink, have water, have a drink, have water. Pace yourself. You would rather have a good time all day long than to have a very good time in the beginning, than have that period of, I'm not feeling the best, and then having to either recover or end up cutting your Brag Jam short. And you don't want to do that, because you wouldn't make it to the end of the night to hear this man right here, Cassius Culpepper. You want to hear him do this song, right?

song with a little Sharon Jones and the Dap King on a Wednesday morning. There's rumors here on Creekside Morning.

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1: Guy brings his fist way back and takes a swing at Merle Haggard. So Merle just kind of sidesteps him and one punches. And let me tell you something, man, he hit him with some bad intention. Well, Guy kind of wobbled around there a minute and he says something I still don't understand. He said, "But I don't want to do a show in Canton, Ohio." The hell does that mean?
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New music from them, American Dream, here on Creekside Mornings. As we close out another edition of the show, I want to thank you for hanging out with me today. We'll be back with you tomorrow to get you ready for another great day and a beautiful Thursday. So with that being said, I want you to have a great day, and I want you to do it on purpose. But if you can't do that, just do like my girl Tablet Brown says, and don't you dare go messing up nobody else's. We'll see y'all in the morning.

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2: Welcome in to your Wednesday Lunch with Lane, presented by Lane Southern Orchards. I am so happy to be here with you. And you know what? We're just going to have a great day together. And I'm going to be around a little bit later today, too, because special preview coming up for Creekside Sports. Daniel and Steve are in Atlanta on site at the World Congress Center for the semifinal match between England and the great Leo Messi and Argentina. They'll be broadcasting Creekside Sports Live. We'll check in with them. I'll be here making sure that they're on the air and having some fun along with them as well. So stick around for that. You got me for a good chunk of the afternoon. You're welcome. Let's kick things off today with Wet Willie. Here's Dixie Rock on 100.9 The Creek.

Jamestown Revival's Juniper and Gin on the sound and soul of Central Georgia. It is hump day, and very shortly, we'll be celebrating entering the backside of the work week. I will be right here to celebrate with you. We don't want to get too early in our celebration for the weekend ahead, but as we get to the backside of the work week, there's always room for celebration. And speaking of celebration, this next artist celebrating 80 years young today. Happy birthday to the great Linda Ronstadt. Here's Poor, Poor, Pitiful Me on 100.9 The Creek.

Lucas Nelson, forget about Georgia on 100.9 The Creek, and I hope you don't. Special preview. I mentioned the preview of Creekside Sports broadcasting live from the World Congress Center today. Preview of the Friday lunch special. Friday marks 9 years of being in Macon for yours truly. And we'll celebrate that with the Friday lunch special coming up later on this week. So, special preview for you. I'm building that playlist as we speak, as I sit in the studio right now and broadcast to you live from the Autobahn Studios right here in beautiful downtown Macon. I'm building that playlist, and I'm looking forward to celebrating with you that 9-year anniversary. Time flies when you're having fun. And so glad to be here and right here physically right now and right here physically in Macon, Georgia, and telling everybody all of the great things that are happening in our fantastic community.

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0: Grace Potter, Love Me Not on 100.9 The Creek. We celebrated the birthday of the great Linda Ronstadt. Also, actor Scott Foley, 54 today. Forrest Whitaker, 65 today. Diane Kruger, personal favorite of mine, 50 today from the movie National Treasure. Also, let's celebrate a little bit beyond. We celebrated cows yesterday, Cow Appreciation Day. One of the products that comes from dairy, butter, is not always the most easy to keep and transport and all of that stuff. So, on this day in 1869, margarine was patented for use by the French Navy. So, happy anniversary to parquet and all of the other margarines that are out there. I do prefer butter myself, just because I like the flavor. I like how it cooks. And, yeah, given the choice, I'll go with the original versus the margarine. But there is a place for margarine, and happy patent anniversary to margarine today. Here's Brent Cobb and Jade Bird, Feet Off the Ground on 100.9 The Creek.
1: One, two, three.

What a fun version of that song. That's Dwight Yoakam's take on Suspicious Minds on the Sound and Soul of Central Georgia. And you know what? It's Wednesday. I'm feeling a little saucy. So here's another one from Dwight Yoakam. It Only Hurts When I Cry on 100.9 The Creek.

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DeMarcus King Band, Rita Is Gone on 100.9 The Creek. I'm looking at the weather, and, you know, as much as I hate to say it, there is rain in the forecast each and every day through the weekend. But then next week, we get back into sunny weather, and I guess I'll try to figure out when to get back out and cut my lawn, because with the rain and with the heat and the humidity and everything like that, boy, those weeds like to grow. But not a huge chance of rain today. Maybe a pop-up shower here and there, but mostly overcast skies throughout the day. And then chances of rain tomorrow, about 40%, which according to my wife is 100% when they say 40%. And then Friday, Saturday, Sunday, good chance of rain later in the day, each and every one of those days. But that shouldn't stop you from getting out and about, having some fun, and doing some good things in the community. We'll talk about a few of those coming up in just a little while.

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kicking off hour two of Lunch with Lane. You heard the Flying Burrito Brothers, and that was the Black Keys right there with Where There's Smoke, There's Fire. And I don't want to put anything bad out there in the world, but let's keep things continuing with the fire theme. 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

That's our friend Bobby Rush. I'm the one on 100.9 The Creek. You heard the commercial for the Poplar Street Farmers Market. I would highly encourage you to head on down to the Poplar Street Farmers Market this afternoon, starting at 3 o'clock. I shouldn't say that I'm always surprised at the great things that I find when I go to the Poplar Street Farmers Market, but I am, because, and it's a pleasant surprise, because there's certain things that pop up, you know, as the growing season progresses. You find some great produce, also some really, really awesome baked goods. I found myself sort of drooling over, not in an overt way, but I was very intrigued a couple of weeks ago by some apple pie cinnamon rolls. And if you can get your hands on some apple pie cinnamon rolls, highly recommend that. They were awesome. So that's something that you should be putting on your calendar for later on this afternoon. Also, this evening, Off the Rails Comedy Open Mic.

comedy starting at 8 o'clock at Startup Studios right here in downtown Macon. Will I be on stage tonight? Probably not. Not tonight. Maybe next month. I am working my material. So I do want to let you know I'm not just saying that I'm going to jump on stage at some point. I will absolutely do it. So stay tuned for that. And maybe I'll give you a preview. Maybe I'll give you a heads up so that you can come and see my set. Maybe August. Maybe August. Maybe September. We'll see. We'll see how this material comes together. But I think I've got some good jokes. Here's Corb Lund right now, washed up rock star Factory Blues on 100.9 The Creek.

watch him, boys. He's gonna write a hit. Well, you're an artist, man. There ain't nobody doubt it. So when you paint the back fence, be kind of sensitive about it.

Caleb Coddles. I don't fit in on 100.9 The Creek. And as a reminder, throughout the month, you've got summer snaps happening in downtown Macon. Do your shopping, do your dining, do your coffee beverages as you would. 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All of this is available. All the information is available on the Summer Snaps event page on the Facebook. But you get an opportunity to get cash back. You get a gift card back up to $50. How about that? I mean, who doesn't like free money? You're already going to be out and about doing things throughout the month. And you get 20% back up to $50 for all that you spend right here in downtown Macon. Like I said, you're coming down to enjoy a meal. You're coming down to enjoy a beverage or two. Maybe you're coming down Saturday for late night's early party. Save your receipts when you come out and save your receipts from dinner before you go. I mean, if you're going to go to the early party, certainly you're going to get the early bird special Saturday night, late Saturday afternoon maybe, and send those into Newtown Macon and get that opportunity to earn money back. What a great opportunity. And again, who doesn't like free money? Here's Mofro right now, 6 Ways from Sunday on 100.9 The Creek.

Chris Stapleton's second one to know on 100.9 The Creek. As I said before, you've got Daniel and Steve who will be coming to you live from the World Congress Center as England and Argentina get ready to play. And they'll be bringing you Creekside Sports on site. 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

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It's going to be a great opportunity, and I'm certain they're going to see tons and tons and tons of fans. Maybe you'll hear some singing in the background as fans make their way into Mercedes-Benz Stadium. You never know what you're going to hear coming up on Creekside Sports, just because of all of the audience that will be filing in to see that World Cup semifinal match. 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Stay tuned tonight for Justin Cutway and Local Load-In coming up at 7 o'clock. And as always, Matt Lang, 8 till 8. And then Charles will be back in the morning. And I'll be back tomorrow at 11 o'clock. Thank you so much for tuning in. Here's Houndmouth right now and Tiger Blood on 100.9 The Creek.

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2: 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King, and many more. 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His photos of Johnny Cash, Waylon Jennings, Willie Nelson, and Merle Haggard are outlaw classics, but Kirk's camera also captured the journey of the Allman Brothers Band for nearly four decades. 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He took our very first photo and many more after that. I'm Warren Haynes, and if you're a music fan, I highly recommend you check out Gallery West, open Tuesday through Saturday from 11 to 5 and located at 447 3rd Street in downtown Macon.
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1: We want to tell you the stuff we're not good at.
2: Our weaknesses.
1: So we're clear up front.
2: We're slow learners. We're not particularly good

0: at the World Congress Center in Atlanta. What's up, gentlemen?
1: Hi, man. It's Daniel.
2: Yeah, we're here.
1: We're here at the World Congress Center, and we're really excited to be here. The second semifinal of the World Cup is going to get underway in about 2 hours, right after we get off the show. So really looking forward to it. Anthony and I were up here last week. Steve's up here with us this week. It's really, really cool. We're here at the visit Macon and other parts of Macon as well. There's pickleball court out here. All of these exhibits and people been playing pickleball since we got here at 10 o'clock. So lots of fun going on right now here at the World Congress Center. And then the real fun starts in a couple hours with the soccer game.
2: Yeah, absolutely. And, you know, I've been to the SEC championship game here a couple of years ago. And that's kind of what this atmosphere is. You know, there's a lot of people here and a lot of happy people, you know, and just a lot of neat stuff to do here in this, Fan Fest. And we're in the Georgia exhibit. So there's representatives from a lot of the different towns around the state giving out, like, one's got peaches, like they're from the LAJ, and, you know, just stuff like that, man. So it's a neat experience.
1: It really is. They've done a good job with this, and we've had a lot of fun. My sister and my niece came by with my niece's kids, and we got to see them for a few minutes, and just so much fun to be here and a lot to do. So
2: yeah, I just ran into a guy named Rick Toler. I worked with Rick at Channel 13 in the mid-90s. He was a reporter, and he ended up marrying Allison, who was the anchor on the morning show that I used to work with, you know, produce the morning show with. And so he said she may be coming by later, but it's great to see old Rick Toler. I didn't think I'd see somebody I knew, but there you are.
1: Yeah, it's funny how you run into people. I tell people all the time, I mean, you think you don't know anybody somewhere, and you'll run into somebody.
2: We'll find somebody. Uh-huh. It's the old 6 degrees, 7 degrees, but it was Kevin Bacon, except it's
1: right.
2: You.
1: Yeah, we were in Seattle a few years ago flying home, and I saw a random backpack with a tiger paw on it. And Ben said, "Hey, Dad, look at that tiger paw." And I was like, "Yeah." And then I walked around to the other side, and this guy went to college with. Hadn't seen him since we graduated from college.
2: Yeah.
1: And, it, you know, 20 years later, there we are both in Seattle. He was in the Army at the time and was leaving for his next mission, but, you know, stood there and talked to him for 30 minutes and hadn't seen him since college. So you never know who you're going to run into.
2: Well, and if I walked around the stadium, you know, outside and all that stuff, I'm sure I'd probably run into two or three other people I knew, you know. But it's really neat seeing all the Argentina jerseys. I haven't really seen many – England.
1: Oh, I saw a bunch when I was walking around.
2: No, yeah. I saw some.
1: Well, you didn't go over to the pub.
2: Oh, well, not yet. It's still early.
1: Anthony and I walked around, and we were trying to get into the Fan Fest, and we walked by a pub, Hudson Grill, over on the other side next to the stadium, which is a great place before the game to eat. I don't know if you've ever eaten.
2: No, I don't think I have. I'll check it out.
1: Actually, ate there. You know when I ate there? Kyle Lewis had his draft party on the roof of a hotel a block from the stadium. And before I went to the draft party, I went and ate lunch at Hudson Grill. And it is outstanding. And I've been back since. But, you know, for clumsy games or whatever, you know, peep bowls and that kind of stuff. So it's a terrific place. But, yeah, we walked by there, and it was full of England jerseys. There was no doubt.
2: Oh, I know they're here.
1: Yeah.
2: It's just, it seems like I'm seeing more Argentina jerseys. But.
1: Yeah, well, last week it was 90% Argentina jerseys.
2: Yeah.
1: It's not going to be like that today.
2: No. I expect it to be 50-50 or 60-40 at the worst. But the other thing I like is the hospitality room. I hadn't had one of those in a long time. I just had one of the best turkey sandwiches I've ever had in my life. It was really good.
1: Who was it that said they'd never – was it Micah?
2: Micah Johnson?
1: Said he had never been to a hospitality room. Like, what are you doing?
2: What are you doing, man? That's part of the perk.
1: That's part of the experience.
2: Yep. Yeah. Get your free chips.
1: Speaking of Micah Johnston.
2: Uh-huh.
1: If you saw the news today.
2: Yep.
1: The Macon Melody, the Georgia Trust, and they're, you know, it's a national company as well. The Georgia Trust has bought the Macon Telegraph.
2: Your old employer.
1: My old employer. It is a big deal for the Telegraph.
2: Yeah.
1: This is a real positive. And look, I know that's not sports, but you know, we're buddies with Micah. Micah comes on the show every week.
2: Well, he covers sports.
1: And he covers sports, and it is local.

0: And thank goodness this is happening, because the Telegraph kind of looked like it was on its last leg, and the Melody's going to buy it, and then they're going to fold them into one organization. Sounds like the Melody will become a section in the Telegraph maybe once a week, but the Telegraph lives, and that's a good thing.
1: Yeah, I mean, I grew up with the Telegraph.
0: Right.
1: You know, I mean, my grandparents, right. I'd go out to my grandparents' house, and Saturday mornings, the first thing I would do is grab the sports page and look at the scores at the top of the sports page.
0: Yep.
1: Because that's how you found out.
0: Right.
1: A lot of times, if Georgia won or not.
0: That's how you knew anything.
1: Yeah. You didn't have ESPN and SportsCenter, and obviously not social media and all that other stuff.
0: Sure.
1: You know, so yes. Oh, I'm sorry. Sunday morning. I would look to see if Georgia won, and then look for the box score. So yeah, Harley Bowers.
0: Yeah.
1: I mean, you know,
0: believe me, I heard that name a lot when I moved to Macon. You're no Harley Bowers.
1: Yeah. Well,
0: sorry,
1: a lot of us got told that.
0: I'm who I am. I can't be somebody else.
1: Well, and he was a great guy though, man.
0: I never met him.
1: He was really good to me when I started working at 13. I would see him at, you know, events we were covering at the same time. And he could not have been kinder, you know. So I know.
0: Yeah, I heard a lot about him. Never met him, you know. So but for me, this is a big deal. And some people might be listening to it going, who cares about that? Well, I worked there for 12 years.
1: Yeah.
0: And I didn't want to see, even after I left, I didn't want it to go down. I left because I got a better job, and it turned into my current job. I didn't leave because of any ill will towards the Telegraph, but it was sad what it had become.
1: Well,
0: and this is going to save it.
1: Yeah, but that was also about the time when the paper newspaper.
0: Absolutely. It wasn't just the Telegraph.
1: Beginning to go
0: right.
1: away. So, you know.
0: Well, I would still be there if it hadn't. If the industry stayed the way it was when I started.
1: Yeah.
0: And when I moved here. I would have never left. I loved working at the Telegraph. I loved everything about it. The only thing I didn't love about it was the hours. But I loved the rest of it so much that the hours were okay.
1: How come you never got your face on the side of the van?
0: I know, I did not.
1: I used to give Mike Lau.
0: Mike Lau.
1: A hard time about that. I still do.
0: No, I never had my face on the van. Well, they got rid of the van right after I moved here, but you know, Rick Holtz's face was on that.
1: Yes, that's right. There was like three people on there.
0: Rick,
1: right?
0: Sherry, and Mike. I think there was one more.
1: Might have been four.
0: But, no, this is a big deal. And I hope people are excited about this because, look, I mean, we do local. But this isn't our full-time job for either one of us.
1: Correct.
0: This is a side gig. This is a passion. That's a love, whatever. But it's not a full-time job. I have a full-time job. You have a full-time job. But the people at the Telegraph, that's their, and the Melody, that's their full-time job. And this is, you need that in a community. You know, look, even just, and some people might not understand this, but having the legals in the newspaper.
1: Yeah.
0: The legal arm of the county.
1: Yeah.
0: That's what the Telegraph was forever. And it got taken away last year. And maybe it'll get back, but this is a big deal. And I'm so excited. I'm excited for Micah. I love Micah. I'm excited for the people at the Telegraph, and I hope the people in the community are excited about it.
1: Well, and that's one thing we're doing with this show is, while we're doing local, we're giving local kind of a lot of the attention that it used to get from the Macon Telegraph, and that's nothing against the Macon Melody. It's just that there's not as much staff as there used
0: to be. Right, and when the Melody's once a week.
1: Right.
0: You know, except online. Right, and Micah does a great job, and that staff, Jason Voorhees, is still one of the best doctors I've ever worked with.
1: Yeah.
0: They've done a great job over there, but now they have more resources and they'll have the daily paper, I would hope. We asked Mike about that tomorrow.
1: Yeah.
0: This is really, really exciting. And hopefully, again, I hope people appreciate it. Like I said, I worked in newspapers from the time I was 18 until 2018.
1: Yeah.
0: So 40 years. Or 30 years, sorry. 30 years I worked in newspapers. And you do it because you love it.
1: Yeah.
0: The pay ain't great.

0: Hours ain't great.
1: Especially
0: working at TV.
1: It's a labor of love.
0: Yeah, you've got to love to do it, and you want people to appreciate that. And I hope people appreciate that this is happening for our community, because we're too big of a community not to have a daily paper.
1: True. Yep. And too bad Micah couldn't be up here for this fan fest, man. they need their own booth here.
0: Yeah, this is cool, man. This is really, really cool. Well, we got our own booth. We got the
1: Well, we've got our own booth. Yeah. Mason's got its booth over there. And like I said, there's other cities from like Savannah, McDonough, Calhoun.
0: Athens had one last week. Are they back?
1: Yeah, they're down there. I talked to that guy. So
0: we got the big pickleball court.
1: Oh, yeah. They're playing pickleball literally.
0: And it keeps getting hit.
1: 5 feet away from us over here.
0: My sister almost took one in the noggin, and I caught it at the last second. And this little kid playing looked at me like I was Willie Mays. He's like, mouth open.
1: Just, you are Spider-Man.
0: Yeah, I am Spider-Man. But no, this is fun, man. This is a really cool event. You know, look, if you're in Macon, come on up.
1: Yeah, they got live music playing back behind.
0: They do have music playing. The game is going to start at 3:00. This is going to be open until after the game is over. So there's still plenty of time to get up here and enjoy this. There's no doubt about that.
1: Well, yeah, you can come enjoy the Fan Fest. You're probably not going to get in the game, though. I heard the average ticket's like $3,800.
0: Yeah, you're not getting in the game.
1: Yeah. I love sports. I love soccer. I love the World Cup. I'm not paying $3,800 to go in.
0: I don't know that I would pay $3,800 to go to any sporting event.
1: I wouldn't pay $3,800 to sit on the 50-yard line with Georgia playing in the national championship. I'm going to be sitting on the 50-yard line in my house watching it on my blaster.
0: I'm with you. Look, I mean, I love Foo Fighters, but unless they're doing a concert in my backyard, I'm not paying $3,800 for it. I would not pay $3,800 to go see anything sports-wise. Even if I was guaranteed the 49ers going to win the Super Bowl 99-0. I would not buy a ticket for $3,800.
1: I don't know, for a guarantee?
0: And I'm not even talking about asking the boss either. I'm just saying I wouldn't do it myself.
1: Right.
0: The boss ain't going to let me do it.
1: Yeah, we all know who the boss is.
0: Yeah. Hey, have I ever told you the Paul McCartney story?
1: We're up against a break. You want to do that?
0: I'll tell you real quick. Then we'll.
1: Okay, all right.
0: We don't have any guests.
1: All right.
0: Our 20th anniversary. She saw that Paul McCartney was doing a concert in Atlanta for like...
1: Oh, I went to that one.
0: 150 people. Now, this was in like
1: a private
0: room.
1: Oh, private room. Okay.
0: 150 people. And the tickets were $85 a piece. And she saw it right before she went to bed. She was going to get it to me for a surprise for our anniversary. She said, I'll buy the tickets in the morning. In the morning, they were like $1,100 a piece. They went up that much. So she didn't get the tickets. And then she said... On our anniversary, she told me the story. I said, don't tell me the story. Certainly don't tell me on our anniversary. You just ruined the whole thing.
1: Great. Thanks,
0: yeah.
1: Buddy.
0: So anyway.
1: I wanted to see him in 09. He played out in Piedmont Park.
0: So I would love to see.
1: Yeah, it was good. It was really good.
0: I would love to see that. All right, let's take a break. We'll come back. We got to talk some sports. So we'll do that right after this.
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5: 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I'm going to do my best Brent Musburger impression as I send it back out to the guys. You are listening live to Daniel and Steve at the World Cup semifinal.
6: There you go. Right there. Appreciate it. We've got a lot going on here. We're at the Creek exhibit here up in World Congress Center. We got some live music going on in the background. We've got some pickleball. We've got some free peaches. We got Anthony's potato
7: and that makes it all worth it.
6: That he loved last week. So we are all good in the hood here at the World Congress Center.
7: Yeah, we're at the Georgia exhibit.
6: It's the Georgia whole day for the exhibit. So
7: yeah,
6: if you're coming up or if you're listening and you're saying, man, I'm in Atlanta, I'm going to go check it out. Come to the World Congress Center, Building B, and just go to the Georgia whole day tour till 7. We believe that it'll be open. So,
7: all right.
6: So a lot going on. And there's a putt-putt course like 100 feet away.
7: Yeah.
6: There's all kinds of stuff. So.
7: Yeah, and they've got local musicians, Georgia musicians playing, and when they're not playing, they're playing Georgia band music. They're playing Driving and Crying, R.E.M., Black Crows, B-52s.
6: Yep. Rock Lobster was playing a little bit earlier.
7: Yeah, yeah. So pretty cool stuff.
6: Can't get enough of some B-52s.
7: No.
6: Not at all.
7: Roam if you want to, Daniel. It's a neat place.
6: Except for shiny, happy people.
7: No.
6: Probably. That's a little bit. I heard Michael Stipe tell, somebody told the story that he saw Michael Stipe in a restaurant.
7: Oh, it was Dennis Leary.
6: That's right. And he said something about shiny, happy people, and Michael Stipe says, I hate that song too.
7: Yeah.
6: Or something like that.
7: Dennis Leary was having lunch or something with another celebrity, and this was after he had stated how much he hated shiny people. He had that bump on MTV.
6: Right.
7: Made fun of shiny,
6: oh,
7: happy
6: that's
7: people.
6: Right. That's right.
7: And I can't remember who he was with, but they're like, hey, there's Michael Stipe over there. So Michael Stipe came over and put down a note in front of Leary and walked back and said, I hate that song too.
6: Right. Yeah. So, but yeah, the music's great here. There's good food. There's,
7: beautiful day.
6: Yeah.
7: Man,
6: it's a great day.
7: Guy.
6: It turned out to be a good day. It looked like it was going to rain this morning. And now it's just, as the woman said to Anthony and me at the fan fest, it's swampy.
7: Yeah,
6: it is not, and that's why there's a lot of people inside.
7: Oh, it's nice and cool in here.
6: And another woman told Anthony, this is better than the Fan Fest.
7: Really?
6: Yeah.
7: Better than the Fan Zone?
6: Yeah, well, the Fan Zone Fan Fest, right. It's right across from the hotel right here next to the stadium. We are right across the street from the State Farm Arena and the stadium, and you're seeing lots of messy jerseys and the three lines jerseys, all that. So there's
7: a lot of messy jerseys and a lot of clean jerseys too.
6: Yeah. Yeah.
7: There's also a bar in here.
6: There is a bar.
7: A makeshift bar. So they're
6: I'm good with that.
7: Ready.
6: I'm good with that. And maybe you can get some Creek whiskey like we now have.
7: Do they have some here?
6: No, I'm just saying.
7: Oh.
6: And we have our own whiskey now. How about that?
7: I don't drink liquor anymore, so.
6: Still got to try it.
7: No, I don't want that on my lips.
6: I tried it, and I'm a lightweight.
7: No. Yeah, I'll drink you to the table and beer, but whiskey, bourbon, those days are over for me, bud.
6: No, I drink about that whiskey was probably.

0: first alcohol I've had in 2 months. So yeah, I'm not drinking much at all. So, but anyway, let's get to the sports. This is
1: the All Star game.
0: This is sports after all. Yeah, the All Star game. Look, it was boring because
1: boring.
0: The pitching was so dominant.
1: Did the National League not get a runner pass first?
0: No, they didn't have an extra base hit. There was one extra base hit in the game.
1: Ridiculous!
0: It was the home run in the eighth inning.
1: I was sitting on the porch with my wife hanging out last night. I had it on the TV in my living room. I could see it through the window. And I looked, it was 0-0. I turned back around. We were talking about something. I looked around, it's 3-0 AL. And I went, well, that's it. It's over. The National League never wins the All-Star game.
0: 15 strikeouts for the National League last night.
1: Wasn't there like 12 for the American League?
0: Yeah.
1: 27 yeah. strikeouts in the All-Star game.
0: Right, right. And it was just the pitching was just dominant. And it's not like it was bad baseball. It's just that it was just the pitching just dominated the entire game. And you weren't watching in the eighth inning when the home run was hit. But they had Pete Crow Armstrong on the mic in center field.
1: Oh, yeah.
0: And player for the White Sox hits a home run.
1: Miguel something.
0: And Pete Crow Armstrong goes, oh, God.
1: I heard about that.
0: That was the highlight of the night.
1: Yeah, it was a bomb.
0: I mean, and look, for me, the Phillies guys were terrible.
1: Price didn't do anything.
0: Crystal Sanchez was bad. Now, the only one who put, I mean, Johan Duran was good, but Harper struck out his only at bat. Schwarber didn't do anything. Marsh didn't do anything. Four of the five Braves guys got in and played.
1: I don't think Chris Sale pitched at all.
0: Chris Sale didn't pitch. Now, Iglesias pitched well. Iglesias did pitch well. But, yeah, Baldwin didn't do anything.
1: So, Matt Olson didn't do anything. Well,
0: nobody did anything offensively.
1: Yeah.
0: Except for that first inning.
1: Look, the All-Star game, the baseball All-Star game is kind of going the way of the Pro Bowl to me. I'm caring less and less every year. And I think a lot of people are. It's just, I don't know, this is not a lot of fun to it to me anymore. I don't think the players take it that seriously. I mean, the National League mailed it in last night.
0: Yeah.
1: And I didn't watch the whole thing, okay? But,
0: yeah.
1: You know, it just never, even when I peeked in at it, it just never felt like, you know, anything was going
0: to
1: happen.
0: So they never, they're trying to do too much to make it good TV, and it's not working.
1: Well, you're sitting there talking to a batter while he's getting ready to step into the batter's box with a 1-2 count. I don't want to hear that. Talk to the guy after the at-bat or while he's on deck.
0: Well, they had the Royals pitcher and the A's catcher were talking to each other during an at-bat. And it was, and you couldn't hear them. Their mics weren't, they had the earpieces in the ear, and it didn't work. And look, I get it. Try stuff. I'm the try stuff guy. If you try it once and it doesn't work, don't do it again. But, you know, I don't know. I just think they should have learned something from the Netflix broadcast, which was awful.
1: I've never been a fan of the in-game interview.
0: No.
1: I don't like that.
0: I'm not
1: bothering either. The manager during a game. Especially one that counts,
0: right?
1: Or a player? No.
0: Now, last night's an exhibition.
1: All-Star game. Yeah. All right. I can put up with a little bit, I guess.
0: But grabbing Greg Popovich between quarters.
1: Oh, I hate that.
0: And he comes over and he's like, gives you nothing. They don't want to do it. Who in the league agreed to this with the TV? And who thinks it's good TV?
1: Right. Who's going to quit watching if they don't do it?
0: Who's the producer sitting at home or sitting in his office or her office saying, this is really good TV, we got to do this?
1: The one that never played?
0: Well, that's true. Well, they might not watch either because it's not good. It's cringe.
1: Yeah.
0: It's just not good. And I don't know why they keep trying. They're trying too hard. And I know the answer, and Anthony just made
1: it. Yeah, we all know the
0: universal symbol of money. That's why they're trying it, but it's not a good product. It's also like when you watch a basketball game or a lot of your sports, just use the traditional camera. You don't need

0: you know, the college football drone flying over and showing you from all these different angles.
1: Right.
0: There's a reason why it has worked for 60 years. Because it's good. I don't get that stuff.
1: Yeah, I hate it when I'm watching a college basketball game and they suddenly want to start trying to use all these crazy angles, you know, and you can't see what's going on.
0: You can't see the action.
1: You can't tell.
0: Right.
1: You can't figure out what the world's going on.
0: They show you that angle from behind the backboard and you can't see what's going on. How is that? Somebody thinks that's a positive experience for the viewer.
1: Yeah, somebody that never played and doesn't understand the game, they're just trying to, you know, give a different perspective. Like, I don't need a different perspective. It gives the wide angle.
0: Right. And when they get new toys,
1: yeah,
0: and they feel like they got to play with their new toys,
1: yep,
0: is absolutely
1: that's exactly right. We spent a lot of money for this.
0: Right.
1: You better use it.
0: Right.
1: But people don't like it. And that's the attitude.
0: Well, see, and that's the thing. It's about the... It should be about the experience for the viewer, and a lot of times it's not. And you know, they didn't do as much of that last night as they did, you know, Monday night, the Home Run Derby. But there was some of that last night, you know, with the talking to the players in the middle of a play.
1: Yeah. Also, I heard Zach Wheeler bailed on the All-Star game.
0: Well, he didn't bail. He didn't get invited until...
1: Well, he got invited later on. But
0: he got invited when, like, eight other people backed out.
1: Right.
0: And he said, no.
1: But it's in Philadelphia.
0: I don't care. I'm 11-1 with a 2.0 ERA. I shouldn't be the 20th pitcher you asked to be in the All-Star game.
1: True.
0: Right?
1: Yeah. I just figured because it's Philadelphia.
0: I think he was picked. Because they asked. I mean, he didn't get in originally. And then four or five people pulled out, and they asked other people, including one of his teammates.
1: Sure, look, I can understand that. If you didn't get voted in, and then, you know, it's almost like you didn't get invited to the prom.
0: Right.
1: And then they come walking out. Hey, by the way, we got a couple extra spots.
0: Right before the prom starts?
1: Yeah. We got a couple extra spots. And we'll come in and,
0: No, I'm going to sit out here.
1: Everybody else dance.
0: I'm going to sit out here on my tailgate in the parking lot and drink cold beer.
1: Right.
0: And that's pretty much what he did last night.
1: He's hanging with the boys.
0: Well, no, I mean, he's I think he's 11-1, and he's got a 2.1 ERA.
1: Yeah.
0: That's not good enough to be an All-Star?
1: Yeah.
0: I hope they made him angry enough that he went to sign up. So, all right. Well, let's take a break. We'll come back. We've got to talk to Norcom. We're at the Norcom Center. The game's going to be going on right across the way from us. So we'll talk about that right after this.
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3: Gallery West is a look at American music history through the camera lens of Kirk West. As a young music photographer in Chicago, Kirk captured some of the last living blues legends, Willie Dixon, Albert King, Etta James, B.B. King, and many more. He shot iconic images of James Brown, Bob Marley, Bruce Springsteen, the Rolling Stones, and the Grateful Dead. His photos of Johnny Cash, Waylon Jennings, Willie Nelson, and Merle Haggard are outlaw classics, but Kirk's camera also captured the journey of the Allman Brothers Band for nearly four decades. Government Mule was birthed at his and Kirsten's home at the Big House. He took our very first photo and many more after that. I'm Warren Haynes, and if you're a music fan, I highly recommend you check out Gallery West, open Tuesday through Saturday from 11 to 5, and located at 447 3rd Street in downtown Macon.
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3: Sending it back out to the guys at the World Congress Center in Atlanta. Daniel, Steve, take it away.
4: Thank you. I appreciate that. Yeah, we're up in Atlanta. We're
5: Almond Brothers? Yeah, nice. Yeah, it feels very Macon where we are. We got a cherry blossom tree next to us. We got Anthony Ennis. I mean, how much more Macon can you get? Yeah, we got swag. And free peaches. Got to keep mentioning that. The Vidalia onion chips. You know, the bags are free, Anthony. Yeah. Yeah.
3: Hey, Steve, let me jump in and ask you a question, if I may.
5: Can you believe what Spain did to France yesterday? It's like I was watching the USA and Belgium again. I texted you after the first goal, and I said, France looks frazzled. Oh, yes, they did. Yes, they did. They were my pick. But you know what? You said something yesterday, and I realized you were right. Spain probably has the strongest overall team. France might have the most talented, but I think you're right. I don't think Spain hasn't lost a match in like 15 matches or something. 20. It's crazy.
4: Do you make them the favorite now?
5: Yes, I do. Because, I watched their defense, their fullback. Man, I mean, those guys mean business. And their goalie is excellent. So, yeah, I would say they're a favorite over whoever wins today. Well, right. And they got, you know, two more giants that they could beat. But if they can beat France like that, they'll beat England or Argentina. Oh, yeah, they got a third place game. Yep. Yeah.
4: Those two
3: countries. Yeah. Hey, Steve, yeah. It's Aaron.
5: Do they speak Spanish in Argentina or is it Portuguese? I know it's Portuguese in Brazil. I think they speak Spanish there, yeah. So you'd have, two Spanish-speaking countries going against each other, which is not unusual, but... I mean, I'm pulling for England just because it's the homeland, pretty much, you know. But it's not like I'm going to be upset if Spain wins or Argentina wins. You know, another reason I like England to win is they haven't won one since 1966. I mean, it's been 60 years, and they invented soccer.
4: Yeah, that's why I wanted, like,
5: yeah. Yeah.

0: Spain won in 2010, and Argentina is the defending champs. Argentina won it, let's see, 22. They won it 86, 78. Three or four times. Yeah. Yeah, 78, 86, and I think 2022. They've lost a couple.
1: It's not like there's any underdog. It's not like when I think, you know, King Harry.
0: Right.
1: These are powerhouse nations.
0: Yeah.
1: But, you know, it'd be nice to see England when they have a 20-year-old.
0: Yeah.
1: And look, I mean, I'm not a huge soccer fan, but I don't want to watch it. And you're still like, oh, wait, what am I going to miss? But I would like to see people. I think that would be really, really
0: cool. Again, I've got a lot of English roots, you know, so that's, and they haven't won it in a while. Argentina, I mean, they played in like five or six. They lost to Germany in 90, if I remember right, and they lost, I think it's 18 to France. So they've been in it a lot. And again, they're defending champs. So, you know, again, it won't hurt my feelings whoever wins it. But it would be nice for England to be able to pull it out. And that country would go absolutely, I mean, they all will if they win it. But that country would go absolutely out of mind. They are the New York Knicks of this World Cup. England.
2: Hey, Steve, let me jump in here. It's Aaron at the studio. Can you hear me? Steve, can you hear me?
3: Yeah. Okay. Sorry about that. Was I on mute? I guess I was on mute this whole time. I don't think I was. Maybe I was.
0: Well, I'm carrying the show anyway.
3: We're learning as we go along. Sorry about that. I thought I had unmuted. I guess I might have hit it again. So anyway, we're talking about the World Cup. We're at the World Congress Center. I'm a dope. So we're
0: I broke the dope here in Atlanta.
3: Steve was punched me in the face and took over the whole show and was talking to himself.
0: Again?
3: Again. But no, look, yeah, we want England to win, I think. Like, I asked somebody this at the Athletic the other day, joking me about it. Will our website shut down if England wins the World Cup? And he said, yes.
0: Well, your website might shut down when someone wins anyway.
3: Either way, yeah.
0: You know, because this is a world sport. I mean, even if Spain wins it, there's going to be plenty of other people checking in on it.
3: It's going to be unbelievable. It's going to be unreal.
0: But you're right. If England wins it, that'll pump shut it down.
3: Yeah. Just think about. Look, I mean, in my staff at the Athletic, there's 12 of us now on the staff. There's four of us in the United States, one in Canada. The other seven are Brits.
0: Oh, boy.
3: And if they win the World Cup, I mean, that staff is going to go crazy over them winning the World Cup. And it's going to be so much fun to... It's going to be so much fun to see that and see that country react to, you know.
0: England winning the World Cup would be like the Dallas Cowboys winning the Super Bowl.
3: Sure.
0: It's been a long, long time.
3: Right.
0: They've got a lot of fans, and it would, you know. And again, it's one of those things where just as many people hate them and will be involved in it.
3: Right.
0: You know what I mean?
3: Right.
0: I mean, this is... There's a lot of haters out there.
3: The French don't want the English to win.
0: No.
3: Especially now that they're not playing.
0: Yep. Germans don't want them to win.
3: Germans don't want them to win.
0: There's a lot of countries that don't want England to win.
3: Right. And so, you know, that's going to be interesting to see. And look, we got the match today, and we'll come back and talk about that in the next segment. We don't have any guests today. We're learning through this process of doing the show outside the studio. Obviously, I don't know how to use the phone or the mic to not mute myself.
0: Well, so, you don't know how to run the board either. So
3: I can run the board.

0: You run the board one time and then tell me I don't know how to run the board. See, Anthony can make fun of me. You can't make fun of me.
1: People might not know the difference.
0: I'm not going to take that foolishness from you because you don't know how to run the board. But,
1: yeah, as far as you know.
0: Well, that's true. Yeah, you might know how, and you've just been...
1: I've run a board before. I was a DJ for a while.
0: You've been joshing me for 2 years. But
1: not like I don't know anything.
0: But no, today's going to be so much fun. I can't wait. I absolutely can't wait to see what this match is going to be.
1: The blue skies with white clouds. I mean, it's amazing how Argentina got God. They got like the Argentina colors today.
0: Yeah.
1: Pretty impressive.
0: Well, I'm glad that, I mean, it was dark earlier.
1: Was it?
0: Yeah. Driving up here, it was bad. It like, and I was going to get notification on my phone. I was getting notifications on my phone about a storm coming. I mean, it's typical Georgia summer day, right?
1: Yeah.
0: And I told my boss at the athletic, that stadium, that roof has leaked before.
1: Yes, it has.
0: I have been in that stadium covering a game when the roof leaked.
1: Yeah.
0: The national championship game against Alabama. The roof leaked before the game.
1: It's really weird driving by the Mercedes-Benz Stadium, and it doesn't have any of the logos or anything
0: right.
1: on it.
0: Right. Just the big FIFA sign on top.
1: Right. They can't have any of that stuff.
0: Right. But they couldn't take it off the roof.
1: No,
0: it's still on the roof.
1: They can't do it. Well, yeah, it's built in. So,
0: yeah,
1: good luck with that, but nobody sees it anyway.
0: Yeah, nobody sees that.
1: The blimp.
0: But you know, that it is interesting, and we got to take a break here in just a minute. It is interesting driving by that stadium as opposed to the old Georgia Dome. I don't know, there's a different feel to it.
2: Yeah.
0: You know,
2: yeah, there is.
0: This one, like, it just sneaks up on it.
2: Yeah.
0: The Georgia Dome, you could, like, feel it coming for, like, 2 blocks or something.
1: Yeah. This was weird. I'm driving by. I've got Mercedes-Benz literally 100 feet, 150 feet on the right, and apartment complexes on the other side of the street.
0: It's amazing how this has grown up around the stadium.
1: It'd be weird living in an apartment. You look out your window, and there's Mercedes-Benz staring you in the face.
0: Would you be able to live in those apartments if there were concerts here coming out?
1: No, absolutely not. I would not want to live right there.
0: I wouldn't either. I wouldn't either. But
1: it's not just concerts.
0: No, games all the time. Yeah, something, everything.
1: You know, whatever else.
0: Yeah, they don't just play, what, 9 Falcons games here and the SEC championship game here and a couple of college football games.
1: There's a lot of stuff here.
0: There's a lot of stuff going on for sure.
1: High school football?
0: Yeah, for sure. Right, sure. All right, let's take a break. We'll come back. Aaron will take a break. I will try to unmute my phone this time, and we'll be right back after this.
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2: 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Daniel Shirley and Steve Norris.
4: Back to Daniel and Steve in Atlanta. What's up, guys?
5: Hey, Aaron. Thanks, man. Appreciate it. I've got my mic on this time, so appreciate it, and everybody.
6: We're going to try it this way for the next 15 minutes.
5: Steve didn't beat me up this segment, so we appreciate everybody being here.
6: Yeah, the day's still early.
5: Yeah, the day is still young. Sorry about the mistake there on the old man's fault there. But no, we're in Atlanta at the World Congress Center. We're here at the exhibit for the state of Georgia. We're in the Creeks exhibit in Macon. There's a pickleball court. There's a museum. Is it Museum of Art? Yeah, Museum of Art.
6: Museum of Arts and Sciences, yes.
5: Yeah, Arts and Sciences, right.
6: So Pete Griffin just came over.
5: That's right.
6: Who runs
5: How about
6: it.
5: That?
6: He told us that when they're at the museum, they're feeding the animals. They've got our show on in the background.
5: Love it. Love it, love it, love
6: awesome.
5: It.
6: Really appreciate that.
5: Yeah, we appreciate Pete saying that.
6: Yes, my name is Peter Griffin. And I was like, yeah, that's great.
5: I didn't get that. Is that, what is that? I didn't get
6: it's
5: that.
6: Peter Griffin on Family Guy.
5: Well, I didn't watch Family Guy. That's what I'm saying. I didn't watch Family Guy.
6: Dude, it's one of the greatest shows ever. I haven't watched Moneyball. What do you do?
5: I watch sports. That's what I do. Somebody asked me one day, what's your hobby? And I said, watching sports. Well, that's your job. That's your hobby. Watching sports.
6: Watching sports when I'm not working.
5: That's my interest in sports. I mean, look, we all are interested in what we're interested in.
6: Yeah.
5: I guess my hobby would be, I do like going to movies. I like going to movies a lot.
6: I went, my first movie in years the other day. Oh, we went to see the Michael Jackson movie.
5: Did you? Yeah. You know that's his nephew?
6: Yes.
5: I did not know that.
6: Have you seen it?
5: No, I have not.
6: Very good.
5: Okay.
6: Very well done. And his nephew nails it.
5: Is that right?
6: Dude, you will think it's Michael Jackson.
5: I wonder why they haven't made a Prince movie yet. I guess they did.
6: He didn't have a nephew.
5: Well, that's true.
6: I guess. I don't know.
5: I guess they made a Prince movie called Purple Rain. But, I mean, that was an autobiographical kind of a movie.
6: Kinda.
5: Yeah.
6: And he wrote it, right?
5: Sure. Well, I think so. Yeah.
6: Yeah. I got to think there'll be a Prince movie one of these
5: I would days. Think so.
6: I mean, they made Elvis. They made Queen.
5: You know, we were talking in Elton John. They made Elton John.
6: Yeah.
5: I've heard the Elton John one is the best one of those.
6: Liberace. Remember Michael
5: Douglas?
6: Yeah,
5: that's right.
6: Was it Matt Damon that played his...
5: Yeah, that's right. It was Matt Damon.
6: Yeah.
5: If there's a band or artist who you had never saw, who you could see, who would it be?
6: The Allman Brothers.
5: Is that right?
6: I mean, well, I saw the Allman Brothers with Dave Matthews in like 07, but I would want to see the Allman Brothers with Dwayne Allman.
5: The original lineup.
6: Yeah.
5: Yeah.
6: Dickie Betts, right. You know, all that. I would want to see the 70s version.
5: Right.
6: Well... Actually, that's the number two band I would want to see. The number one band I would want to see, Van Halen with Diamond Dave with David Lee Roth. That would be my absolute first choice.
5: Mine would be, I mentioned the Paul McCartney thing in the first hour and in the first segment. I would want to see the Beatles at their height.
6: Yeah.
5: And then
6: they're on the list.
5: The number one for me would be Prince, hands down. There's not a number two. If I could see Prince. You remember, you know Jeff Schultz, who worked at the agency?
6: Yeah.
5: He saw Prince on Prince's first tour.
6: Wow.
5: In like 78, 79. And he was opening for somebody else. I think it was Fleetwood.

0: my ass.
1: Wow.
0: Or somebody like that.
1: Well, do you were
0: at
1: you
0: the, at the Hollywood Bowl?
1: Right. Well, when Sam was doing the morning show with Charles, do you remember I had a buddy of mine, rest in peace, he died not long after doing the show. But he was part of that, like, 81 FBD class that was having a...
0: Yeah, wasn't like Prince came to their...
1: They were having a Christmas party at the old Crown Plaza.
0: Right.
1: And Prince was in town doing a concert and was staying there, and he came down...
0: For their party.
1: And offered to play the party, and the headmaster of FBD said, because he had seen his show. You know, he knew what it...
0: Yeah.
1: You know, Prince was...
0: Well, especially early Prince was very risque.
1: Yes. And, you know, this is FBD.
0: And a bunch of teenagers, yeah, right.
1: Yeah,
0: right.
1: But...
0: No, but Prince, I would want to see Prince. And play the whole catalog. I don't... If I got to be there 5 hours, I'm going to be there 5 hours.
1: Remember, he used to open for Rick James.
0: He did.
1: Imagine that show.
0: Well, and I've heard some stuff about that, that about halfway through the tour... That Rick James said he can't open for me anymore.
1: Yeah, because he was making him work too hard.
0: Because everybody wanted him instead of Rick James.
1: Yeah, he was making Rick James.
0: Right.
1: He was upstaging Rick James.
0: Right. Rick James was good. Rick James was kind of a one-trick pony. Prince was not a one-trick pony. Prince could do anything. I mean, you think about all the songs that Prince wrote that he didn't sing.
1: Yeah, a lot of them.
0: You know,
1: compares to you. Nothing
0: compares to you. The
1: Sinead O'Connor,
0: the,
1: he wrote
0: the Bangle song.
1: Yeah.
0: You know? So, yeah, Prince would be... No, yeah, all my brothers would be good. Yeah, I saw 38 Special with none of the original members of 38. And it was 38... they're okay. It was 38 Special anymore.
1: I held on loosely after.
0: It was 38. They're not very special.
1: 38, meh.
0: And it was in a... It was in a dance club. It was weird.
1: Yeah. Yeah, it's always weird to see those bands hanging on.
0: It was in Greenville when we were in college, and it was college number. So all these colleges would come to Greenville, Clemson, Furman, Wofford, Concord, I'm trying to think of USC Spartanburg. All these schools of students would come to this one club to dance.
1: Mm-hmm.
0: And one night, here, 38 Special, boom, and then they're playing. I'm like, what in the world is? And I like 38 Special. I'm good with 38.
1: 38 Snub Nose.
0: And then that's also the only time I ever saw Hootie and the Blowfish line. Because I would not have paid to see them.
1: Well, on the other hand, a couple of years ago, Tesla played the National Fair, and man, they nailed it. They were
0: is that
1: great.
0: Right?
1: Yes, they were everything I hoped they would be.
0: Tesla.
1: Yeah.
0: I saw Rat when I was in college.
1: Oh, I saw Rat when I was a senior in high school.
0: Is that right?
1: They, Poison opened for Rat. It was the Rat Poison tour. Seriously. And Poison was great. And Rat was kind of mailing it in.
0: Rat had about two good songs, I think.
1: Well, I loved Out of the Cellar, and I loved...
0: Round and Round is a great song.
1: Yeah, but they... That's not their best song.
0: But that's the only ones I like, so.
1: I can't remember the name of this. What was their second album that had Lay It Down on it? Can't remember. It'll come to me in a minute.
0: Do you remember the old David Spade?
1: Both of them are great.
0: The David Spade bit about Laura Branigan?
1: It's something about...
0: He said...
1: If I could see Laura Branigan...
0: No, he said, I'm going to see Laura Branigan tonight at Madison Square Garden. Hey, Laura, here's a hint. Play Gloria once at the end, once at the end, and once at the start, once at the end, and a couple times in between. Because that was her entire catalog.
1: Absolutely. Yep. For our company meetings that we have, our owner meetings once a year, a couple of years ago, they had that band, Walk the Moon. They're the ones that did that song. Shut up and dance with me.
0: Oh, okay, okay, yeah.
1: Well,
0: I know the song. I don't know the band.
1: They play about 14 other songs before that. We're all kind of standing around. And of course, they're like, yeah, we're going to play that song in a minute. Just hang on. Like, look, dude, just play the song. We want to get back to the room.
0: Hurry up.
1: We want to get back to the room.
0: That's right. That's right. But no, it's... I don't know who he got on. Oh, I asked you what band.
1: You asked me what band would I want to
0: And Allman Brothers is a good team.
1: Allman 70s? Well, I should say 70 Allman Brothers, because I think Dwayne Allman was killed in 71.
0: Is that right? Yeah.
1: And then a year later, Anthony, it was Dickie Betts that was killed a year later, or Bookshot?
2: Perry Oakley.
1: I'm sorry. Yes. Yeah, I apologize. 71. Yeah, Dwayne. Correct. Yeah, that's what I was saying.

0: Lane. He had his Gregory's killed 71. And then, it was over there on Napier Avenue, wasn't it? Yeah. And then Barry Oakley a year later. I would have liked to have seen that band with both of those guys. I'm not saying they weren't great after.
1: Sure.
0: But
1: you want to see the original. I mean, look, I love, you mentioned Van Halen. I love Van Halen with Sammy Hagar. But I want to see Van Halen with David Roth.
0: I really, really liked Van Hagar, but Van Halen with Diamond Dave, oh, man, that was my favorite.
1: And what was it, Gary Cherone?
0: Gary Cherone.
1: Don't do that again.
0: Van Halen 3,
1: That didn't work.
0: No, not at all.
1: Have you seen Eddie's son?
0: Yeah.
1: He can really play.
0: Yeah, he's good.
1: He's really good. He's really talented. So, Allman Brothers is a damn good pick, especially where we live, right?
0: Of course.
1: So, there's good music here going on here where we are. We are here at the World Congress Center. We're getting ready for the World Cup semifinals. The Three Lions.
0: And
1: Argentina. See, I'm learning. I know the Three Lions now. I still don't know why they're the Three Lions. But
0: it's on their shield.
1: I know, but why?
0: I don't know.
1: See, you don't
0: know. I think it had something to do with Richard the Lionheart.
1: Like France is red blue. I know that now.
0: Yeah.
1: And I'm learning all these countries.
0: Allez les bleus.
1: You think about your France, and you're in Boca, and you don't get to play again in the World Cup for 4 years.
0: Yeah, that's rough.
1: I mean,
0: they're losing the Super Bowl, so
1: you're the man.
0: Yeah.
1: And you're gonna have 4 more years on your body before you get to play in it again.
0: Yep. But Messi's still playing. Is he 39?
1: I wonder if he plays again.
0: I would not be surprised.
1: Yeah.
0: I wouldn't be surprised.
1: He's so good.
0: Yeah.
1: And we're going to get to see him. I mean, he's right here. What? 400 yards away from us.
0: Yeah. He's not far.
1: Yeah, right here.
0: They all are.
1: In Atlanta. It's going to be a really, really fun day for these two teams and their fans and their countries. Everybody's going to be watching. It's going to be a world phenomenon. All right. Let's take a break. We'll come back for the top of the hour. We'll be right back after this. Right here,
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7: Welcome back. Daniel and Steve here. Yes, I know how to use my mic. I appreciate everybody being here.
8: A quick tutorial for the right here.
7: Apparently, I didn't know how to use it earlier in the show, and I don't know how long I was off the air. I hope it wasn't too much. Well, you get a two-minute break from me. That's a good thing. I'm sure Laura would be very happy to get a two-minute break from me.
8: Well, you know, my back's killing me from carrying the show here for the last hour.
7: There's a first time for everything, right? But we appreciate everybody being here again. We're at the World Congress Center. Just went outside for a few minutes and took some pictures. They've got some chips here that Anthony loves, and he's already talking about those. But went outside. It seems like everybody started to work their way into the stadium.
8: Yeah, we're getting close.
7: And it's hot outside too, man. It is. As the woman said, who was checking us into the fan zone this morning, it's swampy.
8: It's a good thing this is not an outdoor game.
7: No.
8: Imagine that.
7: I we were kind of talking about this morning. You were trying to find where we are.
8: Yeah.
7: And I said, it came up about being outside. We were outside looking for you, and it's hot. And I was like, if we did this outside, I probably would not have come. But that's what's so cool about being in here.
8: Yeah.
7: In the World Congress Center where we are. It's nice. It's air conditioned.
8: Yeah. I got to be honest. If you would have said it was outside, I'd be like, yeah.
7: No, I don't think we would have tried it.
8: Not doing it.
7: Not at all. But no, it's been fun. This is a
8: mid October? Maybe.
7: Maybe. Yeah, sure.
8: Now? No.
7: And it's only going to get hotter, middle of August, end of August. So, but no, this is a really, really cool event and cool setup that we have here. Again, lots of free peaches, free chips. There's stuff for kids to do. My great niece and great nephew were running around doing some stuff earlier. I can't even believe I am a great great uncle. So it's hard to believe that's true, but
8: I am too. Yeah, it's a weird thing.
7: You know, I've got trying to think how many of my nieces and nephews have kids now. Several of them do, but it never gets old thinking about that. You know, and it's always a surprise to think about that kind of stuff, but. No, this is a fun event, and we've got this huge game. I mean, this is the biggest event in the world today happening

0: 100 yards from us right now.
1: Well, right. And that was one of the reasons when y'all said, hey, we're going to do this. I was like, cool. Because even though we're not going to get to go in the match, because we ain't get that kind of money, still, it's cool to be here and be able to say, hey, you know what? I was there when England played Argentina.
0: I mean, I would have loved to have gone to the game. I mean, there's no doubt. Anthony and I were walking out earlier, and I said, what would it be like just to walk in that stadium and watch that? Not even, look, I work it for the athletes, that's fine, whatever. I don't care who wins. Just go in and experience the environment. And that would have been really, really
1: the crowd.
0: Yeah, right.
1: We talked about that. These crowds, man, I mean, they sing the whole game and chant. You're like, man, how do you know all this stuff? And then, you know, I think I mentioned it, but it's kind of like, well, you know, you go to a Tennessee football game and they sing Rocky Top at least 12, 14 times.
0: A quarter.
1: Yeah. Right. So, you know, it's not unusual, you know, here in the United States for that kind of thing to happen.
0: Right. But it's not the whole game.
1: Hail to the victors. I mean, I went to a Michigan game. I've been to a couple of Michigan games. They sing that song just like Rocky Top. They sing it every 5 minutes.
0: Every time Tennessee gets a first down, they sing Rocky Top.
1: Yep.
0: Now, it might not be the whole song, but they play a little snippet of it. And I'm like, come on, dude.
1: I got to tell you, I've been to Mississippi State games, and singing is way better than those cowbells.
0: Those damn cowbells.
1: Dude.
0: How are those cowbells allowed?
1: They're not. Aren't they illegal? But they just
0: I guess so. Or they grandfathered them in, right? Because they came up with a rule that you can't have, you know, artificial noisemakers.
1: Correct.
0: But they still let those things go on.
1: Listen, go look at highlights of when Georgia, the game I went to, Georgia beat Mississippi State. I got to see Mike Leach like a month before he passed, right? And so that was another reason I wanted to go. I mean, not that I knew he's going to pass, but like, hey, you know, I've never seen Mike Leach.
0: Never seen coach, yeah.
1: Yeah, and they ring those cowbells when the other team scores.
0: Yeah.
1: Seriously, go watch the highlights. Like, what are y'all doing?
0: That's crazy.
1: It is.
0: That's crazy.
1: There was a guy behind me ringing a bell right in my ear.
0: You've been to a lot of college football games at different stadiums. I really haven't. I've been to Athens. I've been to Georgia Tech. I've been to Tallahassee. I've been to a lot of the ACC schools up the East Coast. I've been to Auburn. I've been to Alabama. I've been to Tennessee.
1: I haven't been to Tennessee. I've been to Auburn. And
0: what's the best one you've been to?
1: Best as far as what?
0: Your
1: crowd or
0: one you enjoyed the most, where you went, damn, that was, and I don't care about the game. You just went, damn, that was an experience.
1: Well, it was really weird going to Missouri in 2014 when Georgia beat them. It was a weird game. Georgia beat them 34-0, and Missouri had a really good team that year. But it was really weird because they got kind of an odd built stadium, even though it's nice, but their fans welcomed us the way America is welcomed in, you know, the people from Argentina and all the other, you know, it was like that. They're like, wow. And they had just joined the SEC too a couple years prior. And they're like, wow, yeah, it's great to have you guys here. And we're like, what? You know, we're not used to going to Auburn or going to, you know, play Florida or,
0: right.
1: You know, play Alabama or South Carolina and then be nice.
0: Well, you go to some of those schools and you think, I'm going to get hit by something at the game.
1: LSU was where I was afraid something might happen.
0: Yeah.
1: Something might get thrown at me.
0: Right.
1: They were the most vicious fans I've ever been around. I've never encountered. Like, Alabama was kind of bad, but the LSU fans, well, you know, they beat our tail that day. And we were leaving like mid to late third quarter. And as you're walking out, if you're wearing red, man – they, or, you know, if you're the opposing team fan, they're letting you have it.
0: I've got
1: the whole way out.
0: In my career of being at games, I've had stuff thrown on me twice. Once at Cameron Indoor.
1: Really?
0: Yeah, we were at the basket. And we weren't even like, we were covering the game for the school newspaper at Clemson. And they beat us by 40 points. I mean, this was prime Christian Leitner Duke.
1: Yeah.
0: And Clemson was not any good.
1: Right.
0: I think they beat us like 108-67, something like that.
1: Yeah.
0: And we're sitting on the press row, and one of the students, you know, you sit on the press row at Cameron Indoor, students are on your back.
1: They're right on you.
0: And I got a coat dumped on me. Now, I don't think they were dumping on me because it just got dumped on me because they were.
1: Well, they're right there.
0: Right. And then in Columbia, I got a drink thrown.

0: on me, you know, when I was in college. So we were winning 45-0. I probably said something, you know.
1: Yeah.
0: And so, but I'll tell you this, and I've told you Ben's story about being in Columbia and he got hit by a battery.
1: Yeah.
0: You know, on the sideline. And before the game, and this was in Columbia, this would have been, he started in 2019. Yeah, he started in 2019. And this would have been his sophomore year. No, it would have been 2019 and 2021. And the coaches told the players, don't take your helmets off on the sideline. And Ben's like, I don't have a helmet.
1: Right.
0: And he got hit. He got hit in the back with a battery.
1: I didn't know I was asking you to bring PPE here.
0: And he got hit with a water bottle one time. Like a full water bottle.
1: Yeah.
0: And you think about a full water bottle. I mean, this doesn't, and I've got one right here in my hand. It's not that heavy, but if somebody throws that at you from 70 yards away up above you and hits you with it, that's going to hurt.
1: Yeah. Maybe cause damage. You are a scumbag of a human being if you throw a battery in while you're in a crowd.
0: Absolutely.
1: At somebody just unsuspecting.
0: I have always said this. If you throw something on the court or the field, you should be banned from that stage.
1: Banned for life.
0: Right.
1: Absolutely.
0: Because, how do you know who you're going to hit?
1: Yeah.
0: Now, if you're sitting in a football stadium and you're close enough and you can target somebody, that's one thing. You still shouldn't do it.
1: Right.
0: But if you throw something on a basketball court, how do you know who you're going to hit? And you should be arrested, and you should be banned from that arena for life.
1: Yeah.
0: I absolutely believe that.
1: Yeah.
0: I don't care if it's a Clemson fan. I don't care if it's a Chicago Bulls fan, a 49ers fan. Still, I don't care. You throw something on the field of play and endanger somebody, that's assault.
1: Absolutely.
0: So...
1: Yep.
0: Hopefully we don't. And you know what's been cool is we haven't seen any of that kind of foolishness this month.
1: No, we haven't seen that from the World Cup fans.
0: The World Cup has been unbelievable.
1: Yes. It's been very obscene. It's been very...
0: There haven't been any incidents that I know of.
1: It's been pretty much perfect to this point. I know we had that little incident with our player, you know, getting reinstated or whatever, but, I mean, that was...
0: Well, that probably bit us on the butt.
1: Maybe, you know, but
0: we were going to lose that game
1: Belgium
0: no matter what.
1: Dismantled.
0: Yeah, right.
1: You know, so.
0: From the get go.
1: Yeah. So.
0: That looked like Big Brother saying, "Shut up, go home and cry to mom," and they smacked us around. That's really what that looked like.
1: Remember a few years ago? I can't remember what year it was. Like 2019, maybe. Vanderbilt started out with, it seemed like they might have a good team. And Vanderbilt, I mean, Alabama came into Nashville, and Vanderbilt was talking trash.
0: Yeah.
1: Alabama walked in there and won like 66-0. I mean, they destroyed them. That's what it felt like.
0: That's what it looked like.
1: Well, I think it was Brett McMurphy. He had a good quote about, you know, the USA lost to Belgium. He's like, now I know what TCU fans felt like leaving SoFi Field against Georgia. Yeah. That's exactly what it was like.
0: Got a little bit of news here, and then we'll take a break.
1: Okay.
0: College baseball news.
1: All right.
0: If you ask Craig Gibson about during the season,
1: really?
0: You ask the question.
1: Ooh, I know what it is. ABS?
0: ABS.
1: Okay.
0: Coming to college baseball.
1: Wow. It was only a matter of time.
0: It's been approved by the subcommittee approved. So
1: okay.
0: Probably still have to go to another vote.
1: Sure.
0: But we'll see if that continues.
1: I think it's the right thing to do.
0: Advance. And, you know, how do schools – afford it, you know, can Georgia and Georgia Tech and Clemson and Florida State and those schools are going to be fine.
1: Yeah.
0: What about Mercer and those kinds of schools?
1: Yeah. And yeah, Mercer will be okay.
0: Mercer will be okay.
1: But, yeah, there's some schools that are going to be like, hey, we need some help here.
0: Yeah, we're not going to do that. Conference may have to pay for it.
1: Right.
0: Yeah, so. All right, let's take a break. We'll come back. We'll continue the show right after this.
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8: Sending it back out to the guys at the World Congress Center.
9: Thank you. I appreciate that. Appreciate everybody being here. Thanks for joining Steve and Daniel here at the World Congress Center for the World Cup semifinals of the World Cup coming up, Argentina and England. We're about 45 minutes away. Really looking forward to it. Got to be able to find somewhere to go sit and watch the game after we get done here wrapping up the show. And it's going to be an exciting, exciting day. The baseball news that came out just now, the subcommittee has voted to approve the ABS system, or ABS. I don't think you need to say ABS system because that's what's redundant.
10: Right.
9: The ABS for college baseball. So we'll see where that goes.
10: Like the American Dodgeball Association of America.
9: Yes, that's right. That's right. But, you know, a lot going on. The baseball, Major League Baseball season will get back underway tomorrow with some games tomorrow and then the full go on Friday. You know, the Braves come out of the All-Star break with a two-game lead. It was 10.5 at one point. I think that was the most it was. I don't think
11: 10.5 was the largest.
9: Right. Yep.
11: And it was only for like a day.
9: Right. Would you, I know it's easy to say this now, if I'd have told you in March they were going to have a two-game lead coming out of the All-Star break, I think you would have been happy.
11: Oh, we would have taken that and been elated. You know, honestly, I really thought the Phillies were going to win this division by 10 games. But, yeah, you know, it's all perspective.
9: Right. So, right.
11: I almost wish I didn't know we had a 10.5 game lead. But look, I mean, it is midway through the season. We got a lot of games to go. Acuña is going to come back. I assume Anthopoulos is not going to trade him. So, you know, look, the key to the second half of the season is Acuña's health. And if he can get back to doing Ronald Acuña things, if he can do that, I really think the Braves have got a great chance at winning this division. But you know how I feel about that anyway. Winning the division is almost secondary to just making the playoffs.
9: Yeah, it is.
11: Point.
9: It really is. I mean, that,

0: I mean, it is just getting
1: because
0: the
1: it doesn't mean anything, and you know how I feel about this.
0: It's the Bill Parcells. Just get in the tournament.
1: Right. Get in the dance.
0: Right. And see what happens. But, you know, look, they got to get guys healthy. And I think this break came at a great time for them. Get away for what? I mean, the guys that didn't go to the All-Star break are going to get 4 days off. Get away. Or at least three. I know.
1: I think the break is Austin Riley.
0: Austin Riley.
1: He's another one. He's got to start hitting.
0: I think Austin Riley might be a – give him an extra break. Find him an injury to put him on the injured list.
1: His feelings are hurt. He's going to be on the injured list until August 1st.
0: Yeah. I mean, let him have a few days.
1: Send him down. Do something.
0: Remember the old the Last Dance clip when Dennis Rodman said he needed a vacation, he needed to go to Las Vegas?
1: Yeah.
0: And Michael Jordan said, "Well, if you let this dude go to Las Vegas, you're never going to see him
1: never
0: again."
1: Never see him again.
0: But he went to Vegas for 48 hours.
1: Yep.
0: Now, they had to go get him and pull him out of the hotel because the Carmen Electra was in there with him.
1: I think we lost.
0: I don't blame him.
1: I think the men can understand that.
0: But, I mean, give it. Let Austin Riley have, you know, look, they're going to play Friday, right? Give him the weekend off. Hey, Austin, you come back Monday. You take a break, refresh. Whatever you got to go do for 3 days, go do it.
1: Go down to Tidy Island for a couple of days.
0: Yeah.
1: Eat spanky.
0: Go have a
1: get back to us. Yeah.
0: Go have a bender.
1: Go eat a fanny.
0: Yeah. Whatever it is.
1: Get back to it.
0: Whatever it has been in your career that has made you feel comfortable.
1: Right. Allowed you to unplug.
0: Because you haven't been comfortable this entire season.
1: Because he's like a computer right now. You need to unplug it and plug it back.
0: He needs a complete reboot.
1: Yeah.
0: Is what he needs.
1: And look, honestly, I mean, he was a hero of the 21 World Series.
0: Oh, yeah.
1: And he's pretty much loved by the fans. I got to tell you, I think that's what's keeping him around right now. Because I think the Braves might be shopping him.
0: I think a lot of people, if it wasn't him, would have been sent down to the minor leagues or at least benched.
1: Or traded.
0: Right. Right.
1: But he's still a leader on this team. And he knows he knows he's got to step up.
0: Yeah.
1: You know, so he's the one I'm really pulling for.
0: He's as disappointing a player as I've seen in baseball this year.
1: Yeah.
0: Because of the expectations I have with him. I said a couple years ago I thought he would win him an MVP in his career.
1: He seemed real close.
0: Yeah.
1: 1 year.
0: He's got everything you – I mean, he is a marketing person's dream.
1: Yep.
0: He's a good young, man.
1: Good human.
0: Young, good-looking dude. Power for days. And he just has been awful. And I did see now the other day they said Chipper Jones was helping him. Although before, a couple weeks ago before that, there was some thought that he kind of pushed back on Chipper helping. Hey, man, as bad as you've been, you got to listen to anybody who will help you.
1: Right.
0: And especially if it's Chipper.
1: Yeah.
0: I mean, look, Chipper's the gold standard for Braves, isn't he?
1: For hitting, yeah. I'd say he's the best hitter the Braves ever had.
0: Other than Hank. But Hank didn't play his whole career in Atlanta.
1: Correct. I think Chipper was a better hitter when it comes to just hitting, because he could bat from both sides.
0: Right. I think Hank Aaron's the best player that ever played.
1: He's the best player. Yeah. Hank Aaron's the best overall player in the Braves.
0: Look,
1: And he was a great hitter, don't get me wrong, obviously. I just think because Chipper could bat both ways.
0: I don't get into goat talk and all that stuff because I think it's silly because you can't compare ears.
1: No.
0: My dad said the best two players he ever saw were Hank Aaron and Willie Mays.
1: Yeah, I can buy that.
0: You know, who am I to argue with that?
1: Right.
0: I didn't see either one of them play in person. I mean, I'm trying to think the best player I ever saw in person in the major league. Frank Thomas was really damn good.
1: I saw Ken Griffey Jr.
0: Yeah. I never saw him in person.

0: Frank Thomas, I saw the Braves play the White Sox. And Frank Thomas is really good.
1: Yeah.
0: Or was really good. But I didn't see Griffey play in person.
1: That's a good question. I have to think about it. Of course, I saw Cal Ripken. But as far as...
0: In person, not on TV. Right.
1: Yeah, well, the Orioles played
0: right.
1: at Atlanta in 97 when they started the
0: interleague
1: stuff.
0: Yeah.
1: And so I went to a game and saw Cal Ripken. I'm not saying he's the best player I've ever seen. I mean, in the top 10.
0: I mean, probably. I saw Ryan Howard. I saw Chase Utley. I saw Jimmy Rollins. I mean, those were my guys.
1: I saw Chipper, of course.
0: Yeah, right.
1: I interviewed Chipper.
0: Chipper's probably the answer.
1: Yeah.
0: For me.
1: Yeah, that's probably – yeah, I interviewed Chipper. You know, I got the Chipper games, you know, so. I'd have to think about that.
0: I think Chipper's probably the answer.
1: I was around Greg Maddux and Tom Glavine and John Smoltz.
0: Right.
1: You know, so pitching-wise, they're three of the best ever.
0: I will say one of the coolest experiences – we were talking about Turner Field the other day, how you didn't like Turner Field.
1: Uh-huh.
0: One of the coolest experiences I ever got to experience was the first ever game played at Turner Field. When Hank Aaron walked
1: in. You know what? I think I was there.
0: When he walked in from center field with the plate from the old stadium to the new stadium.
1: Yeah.
0: That was really cool.
1: Yeah, that's right. I think I was there for that. I think I went with a guy. I wasn't at 13 anymore, but I went with a guy named Jason Turzis, who was the weekend sports guy at Fox 24.
0: Okay.
1: He and I were buddies. And he took me as like his, quote, photog, unquote. And it was, yeah, it, you're right. That was pretty cool.
0: I mean, I've never been a Braves fan, no matter what Anthony thinks.
1: What the recording
0: and
1: says.
0: He puts
1: Anthony
0: in, and what he puts on the air. But when the lights went out and they put that spotlight on him and he came walking through, because they didn't say it was going to happen. They didn't announce it was going to happen. At least I didn't hear, and we were in the press box. And he came walking through, and I got chilled. And A, because of Hank Aaron.
1: Yeah.
0: You know, what Hank Aaron means to this country.
1: Now, that was in 97, right? The opening of Turner Field.
0: So, yeah.
1: How were you there? Who were you representing?
0: I was working at the Albany Herald.
1: Oh, okay. That's right.
0: Yeah.
1: Okay.
0: Yeah, we went up for it and got credentialed and went. So, but, I mean, what he means to this country, or it should mean to this country, what he went through to be who he was.
1: Mm-hmm.
0: And, you know, just the cool setup, the way it happened. It was really, really fun to watch. There's no doubt about it.
1: Yep.
0: All right, let's take a break for the bottom of the hour. We'll be back after this.
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5: Hi, this is Wes Griffith from the Moonhammer Group. This is a very special year for us because the Rookery, born July 1st, 1976, is celebrating 50 years. The previous year, the Macon Mall opened, which changed the face of downtown virtually overnight. Original owners, Sandy Taylor, Jewett Tucker, and Ralph Skipper, had quite the challenge ahead, but they would persevere as downtown began to shutter its windows. The Rookery became a community gathering place, ground zero for nightlife. Many local musicians would play at stage, and some famous ones too, like Widespread Panic in 87. In 98, local musicians came together at the Rookery to celebrate the life of Braxton Tate Bragg, and Bragg Jam was born. In 2009, in the middle of a recession, me, my wife Betsy, and our partner Chad Evans purchased the Rookery from longtime owner Jim Keith. In hindsight, we were gambling on the Rookery to defy the odds once again. We freshened her up a bit, leaned into a more family-friendly atmosphere, rolled out a new menu, and before long, the Rookery took flight once again. Those early years were a magical time. The Rookery and downtown were in lockstep as the city center began to blossom. After several years, we got so busy that we were able to expand into the old Thorpe's building. Come check out the Thorpe storefront.

0: where we've wrapped the windows with our story. Many people tell us they had their first date at the Rookery and share memories of gathering there with friends and family. Many of them have signed their names on the Rook's hallowed walls. We've been blessed with support from this community beyond our wildest dreams. It's all of you that came down to get an almond burger, some onion rings, or a Jimmy Carter shake that made it all possible. So from us to the entire community, thank you for making the Rookery what it is today. We hope you guys will come down and celebrate with us. It's been a pleasure to serve you, and we hope to see you again soon.
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6: Getting close to game time. We're sending it out back to the guys in Atlanta. Daniel and Steve, are you there?
7: Sorry about that. Sorry about that, Aaron. It's Daniel here. I'm sorry.
8: Did you do it again?
7: I did it again. I gotta go run some steps as soon as the show's over. Sorry, my punishment. Sorry about that. I thought I hit the unmute button and I did not do it. Just a little programming note. We are going to wrap up the show at 2:50 today. I've got to transition to my job at the Athletic very quickly and I've got to find somewhere to work. So, we're going to wrap up at 2:50 and then I'm going to run and look for somewhere to work by 3:00. So
8: you work for the Athletic, don't you?
7: Yes, I do work for the Athletic. I've got all of my logos on today. I got my Creekside Sports logo on and my Athletic logo on. So
8: nice.
7: If one of those don't get me in somewhere, I don't need to be there. How about that? So. Well, I was you heard when we were in the hospitality room earlier and you said something, the man in there said, hey, y'all need a media pass, maybe it'll get you in the stadium. I was like, I wish. How cool would that be? Sneak into the stadium and watch this game.
8: If I got handed a media pass into the game, you see me take off like a roadrunner. I've been there. Show what show?
7: Yeah, I wouldn't be here sitting with you. I'd be over there at that stadium. I can't wait to see the environment today.
8: That's a cool stadium.
7: It is cool.
8: They did that one right.
7: Right.
8: I wasn't a huge fan of the Georgia Dome, but this one, Georgia Dome was kind of Turner Field, and this one is Truist. I mean, it's way better.
7: No, they did this stadium right.
8: Well, and from what I understand, Arthur Blank, it is not raising the food or drink prices.
7: No.
8: For this. He's keeping them for Falcons games.
7: Think about that.
8: Is really going to make people remember.

0: Where you've heard price gouging at all these other stadiums.
1: Well, they're doing it on the tickets, so they might as
0: right.
1: well.
0: Well, the yes. tickets, they're making their money on their tickets.
1: But, yeah.
0: You know, they're talking about New York. Remember, before the tournament started, the whole rage was getting this a bus ride into the city was going to be ungodly.
1: Yeah.
0: You know, and there's been not, I mean, I'm sure there's been some people trying it, but not in the stadium. They're not doing that in the stadium, and that's Arthur Blank.
2: Right.
0: You know, we can dog Arthur Blank for some stuff that he does, and we do, and we will.
1: But, so stay tuned.
0: So stay tuned. Creekside Falcons coming up. But, I mean, you can't deny his impact on this city.
1: Oh, absolutely. Of course. But, no, absolutely, you can't. You can't deny it.
0: Right.
1: So that way.
0: I mean, look what he's done with the Falcons. Look what he's done with the United. The women's team is coming.
1: Yeah.
0: He owns that team. I mean, this stadium is, I mean, it's a perfect stadium.
1: Yeah. It's a cool looking stadium, too.
0: It really is. People say it's a lot about a lot of stadiums. There's not a bad seat in there. I don't care if you're in the upper deck.
1: Yeah.
0: And I sat in the upper deck at the Georgia Dome. That was not the same as this.
1: Correct.
0: So, you know, I'm glad that we have this kind of facility. What, an hour and 10 minutes from where we live?
1: Yeah.
0: That yeah. we can showcase the world, this is what Atlanta is. This is what Georgia is.
1: And, you know, it wasn't a bad drive up here.
0: No.
1: Even the Atlanta part.
0: I didn't hit any traffic until I got off the exit.
1: And even then, I hit a little bit of traffic, but it wasn't anything.
0: Yeah.
1: Like you know, you're used to in Atlanta.
0: Right.
1: I thought I was going to fight traffic for an hour just to get from the interstate to here.
0: That was an hour and 5 minutes from my house to get to the stadium. It told me 10:01, and I got here at 10:02. There was not. I mean, and now again, it wasn't rush hour.
1: Right.
0: It was kind of the end of rush hour, but we missed it.
1: Yeah.
0: And there were no wrecks. And you know, what are your odds that there aren't going to be any wrecks on your way to Atlanta? And I don't care which way you're coming from it into Atlanta.
1: Yeah.
0: Right?
1: Knock on wood.
0: If you're coming from Augusta or Columbus or Rome.
1: Yeah. Cartersville.
0: There's a good chance.
1: Calhoun.
0: There's going to be a wreck. You know, but no.
1: Dalton,
0: yeah. But no, this morning, this morning was smooth.
1: Yeah.
0: So.
1: Lock that on that end and please let it be that way on the way back.
0: And let's have a great game.
1: Yeah.
0: Like yesterday was kind of a stinker.
1: Do you like penalty kicks?
0: To solve it?
1: Yeah.
0: It's tense. And man, you can't look away.
1: I would like for there to be golden goal in the second half. Maybe not the first half.
0: Well, right.
1: I guess if somebody scores in the first half, there's no golden goal.
0: Right.
1: Unless they score another one. But,
0: right. But there is no golden goal in this tournament.
1: It's still tied in first overtime. I wish they would make the second overtime.
0: And I don't want them to play for 100 more minutes before somebody scores.
1: Yeah.
0: Because that's dangerous.
1: Right. I agree with that. And I'm down with the penalty kick.
0: Right.
1: I'm just saying, I wish they would give golden goal a chance to finish it.
0: Right.
1: And, you know, save a lot of time.
0: Yeah. Yeah, for sure. But, you know, it's like watching a hockey playoff game. And they could be playing at 3:00 in the morning.
1: Yeah.
0: You know, if you don't have something like this. But now I know there's a lot of people don't like it. Again, I don't know that I'm a big enough soccer fan to be upset by it. It's not like if they did a free throw contest at the end of an NBA game. I would hate that.
1: Or a field goal kicking contest.
0: Right. Right. I mean, the college football playoff or the college football overtime is right on the limit of being ludicrous.
1: Yeah.
0: I mean, the baseball overtime in MLB is right on the limit of being ludicrous. I wish they would play to the 11th inning, and if you get to 12 innings, okay, then we'll put somebody on second base.
1: Yeah.
0: Have a little bit of a compromise. I don't mind the guy on second base. I love calling him the ghost runner. or the zombie runner because he comes back alive from being out the inning before.
1: Inning before.
0: I think that's funny. So
1: zombie
0: whatever.
1: Runner. I like that.

0: so whatever. But I don't like it. I mean, play 10 real innings of baseball. Play one more inning. You know?
1: I can buy that.
0: If college football would start the playoff, or the playoff, I'm sorry.
1: Overtime
0: at the 50, and make them have to drive a little bit to get in scoring position, I think I'd be okay with it.
1: Yeah. Because now a really good field goal kicker, I mean, really comes into play.
0: Right.
1: Yeah.
0: But you start on the 25, man.
1: Yeah, it's too close. It's too close. But
2: I'm afraid we're stuck with it for a long time because no one's discussing it.
1: You know what I mean?
0: Right.
1: It's not being presented as a problem.
0: Right.
1: Or at least the problem they want to solve right now anyway.
0: Right.
1: So.
0: Yeah, I mean,
1: it's still better than ties.
0: Look, it is better than ties. It is better than having an 8 overtime game that ends up being 80-78.
1: Right.
0: But I don't like – there's two parts of it I don't like about college football. Is starting on the 25 and they only do two overtimes now and then they immediately go to 2-point start. I don't like that. Maybe go 3 or 4. I don't know what the limit is. But 2 seems too quick. You know, I that one seems a little bit too quick for me.
1: Yeah, you know, as I've tried to think of other solutions for this.
0: I don't have a solution either. Yeah.
1: Yeah, and so are you allowed to complain if you don't have a solution? I don't know.
0: Well, we do it every year, every 4 years after the election. So.
1: It's true.
0: Isn't that right?
1: Yeah, well played. But look, I don't like that the NFL has ties.
0: I wish
1: they would figure something out with that.
0: I mean, how do you keep, I mean, those guys are killing each other anyway, already. How do you keep the game from going in 45 extra minutes?
1: Penetration?
0: Have you ever covered a game that got decided by penetration?
1: I haven't covered one.
0: I have. And everybody sitting in the stands going, wait, they got to the 21 and they got to the 19. Oh, who won? It's not fun. I promise you. I've sat in the high school stadium where a game was decided by penetration.
1: Yeah.
0: And I said, I don't ever want to experience that again.
1: Still better than ties.
0: Maybe most yards after.
1: Right.
0: Who has the most yards?
1: Who kicked the longest field goal?
0: Yeah. No, or have a field goal kicking contest at that point.
1: Yeah.
0: But heck, in the NFL, they all kick 60-yard field goals now like it's nothing.
1: Start at the 50.
0: Because they juice the ball. And these guys are 100% kickers now.
1: Yeah.
0: That's all they do. You know?
1: So, I tell you, it's amazing to me, these guys that can kick 60-plus yard field goals.
0: With no problem. With no sweat.
1: Yeah.
0: A 50-yard field goal now in the NFL, I would bet, is made 75% of the time.
1: Yeah.
0: And that's just a wild guess. It might be higher than that. It's amazing how good the kickers are. And then college kickers are still college kickers. You still can't trust college kickers.
1: No, you can't.
0: Ask Ryan Day.
1: Yeah.
0: He cost himself a national championship by trusting a college kicker on a 50-yard field goal.
1: Yeah, well, that's the big one. I'm pretty sure Georgia missed a field goal against Ole Miss in the Sugar Bowl this past year.
0: Yeah.
1: Lost by a field goal. So.
0: But Ryan Day was aggressive, aggressive, aggressive, and anyway, oh, I got a good kicker. We're going to make a 50-yarder.
1: Absolutely.
0: And they would have beaten the doors off of TCU. Maybe not as bad as Georgia did, but they would have beaten TCU like a drum.
1: Oh, absolutely. It was like that 2012 Georgia-Alabama SEC championship game. If Georgia had won that game, they were going to pound Notre Dame too.
0: Yeah.
1: Notre Dame was a paper tiger that year.
0: You know, the thing about that is, that's one of those where you kind of look back and go, well, now you might go, okay, I can live with that. Because that means Kirby got the job. Because if Mark Richt wins that next championship, he didn't get fired.
1: You're correct. You're 100% correct. He probably stays coach till 2019 or so.
0: Well, and
1: because of his
0: now when he got sick. Right. Right.
1: But Kirby
0: would have been long gone by then.
1: Gone somewhere, and
0: it would have been both of our problems.
1: I don't know. It would be South Carolina, but I don't know. I don't know that he would leave and come to Georgia.
0: Not from South Carolina,
1: and
0: not if he was building something there.

0: Yeah. So, I mean, do we have the two national championships? I don't know, because Stetson Bennett is nowhere near that place.
1: Probably just one. I mean, again, we don't live in that world.
0: Yeah.
1: But there is a universe somewhere where Georgia won that national title. And well, Steve does not want to live in that universe.
0: Right. That universe where the pass was not tipped.
1: Yeah.
0: Malcolm Mitchell catches it. And then Mark Rick squib kicks and Alabama kicks still and wins the game.
1: I've got one of those universes where Tommy Bowden finally wins the division and doesn't get fired, and Dabo Swinney never comes to the
0: show. Dabo Swinney never shows up. Maybe goes to Alabama.
1: Probably went to Troy or somewhere first, and then you know, they, we all have those.
0: Goes and beats, goes and gets the job as assistant at Alabama.
1: Yep.
0: No.
1: So, you know, those things are
0: Georgia has a lot of those alternate universe kind of situations. You know, the thing with Fromm. Justin Fields and the Wake Forest quarterback that was going to transfer to Georgia in 2020.
1: Right.
0: You know?
1: Well, he didn't transfer. No, he didn't transfer.
0: He backed out the last second, like on September 1st.
1: That's right.
0: And then that paved the way for Stetson Bennett.
1: And then it was the kid that started at Arkansas?
0: Oh, DJ something?
1: What was that kid's name?
0: Name shows it. No, Damon something. What was his name, Anthony?
1: I don't know. Texas JT. JT's listening. He'll say, remember the kid started at quarterback at Arkansas for
0: Georgia?
1: Remember
0: he had a brain tumor? And
1: who was off?
0: DeJuan Mathis.
1: DeJuan Mathis.
0: Yeah. He started at Arkansas and was just awful.
1: Yeah.
0: And that was when Stetson came in and
1: didn't he bench him in the second half?
0: Saved us.
1: Yeah.
0: Yeah. It was a weird game. I think Georgia was losing at halftime and Stetson came in and we ended up winning 37-12 or something. You know, so.
1: Man, this is going to be so cool.
0: Oh, man. Yeah.
1: They got cameras set up in Argentina.
0: Yeah. Anthony's showing us his laptop here with four different screens.
1: And so, Anthony, Anthony's right off the air, but here, tell me the name of Argentina again. He's giving me the name of the Argentina team. Alba Celeste. Versus the Three Lions.
0: Yep.
1: So I'm going Three Lions here. I think England wins it.
0: I'm pulling for England, but I think Argentina, once again, figures out a way to pull it out.
1: Harry Kane versus Messi.
0: Yeah, that's
1: 70% English fans is what
0: really
1: Anthony says.
0: Wow, it was about 80% Argentina fans here at the Fan Fest.
1: Well, and it was about 90% Argentina fans at the game last week. They took over this city. And,
0: yeah.
1: But again, England is a much bigger soccer country than Egypt, so England has had their chance to take over, and that's what they're doing. So, you know, we're going to see what happens coming up. The game starts in 12 minutes, and that doesn't mean 3:06 or 3:07. It means 3:00.
0: That's one thing about the World Cup, man. That, you know, you don't get the no. That's what time the broadcast starts.
1: Right. I hate that.
0: And then 15 minutes later, they're doing the national anthem.
1: That's one thing our country could learn from the World Cup.
0: Absolutely.
1: Start the game on time. Right? Last night.
0: Yeah.
1: Last night, the All-Star game didn't start till like 8:24. And it said 8:00 on the broadcast.
0: Well, the thing is, it gets on your nerves when you know the game starts, you know, 3:30 is when it's going to come on. And then you turn it on at 3:30 and it's the two announcers talking for 5 minutes about the game. And then
1: let's do the pregame rush. Wait, here's, how did you do the pregame
0: run? Here's a documentary we did on the backup Ted center, you know, and his family. You know? Like, come on.
1: There's nothing
0: start
1: I
0: game.
1: There's nothing I hate. Well, I shouldn't say that. There's a lot of things I hate about college football. I hate the pregame rush more than a lot of things in college football. Start the game.
0: Yep.
1: It doesn't even start at 7:45. All right, well, that's it for us today. Thank you for listening. Thank you, Aaron, back at the studio.
0: Yeah, man.
1: For keeping us on the board and letting me know when I was being an old man and muting myself. So we hope everybody enjoys the game. We'll be back in the studio tomorrow, and we'll see you then. I'll crease up.
0: Yep, see you.
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0: Chuck, it's Marvin. Your cousin, Marvin Barry. You know that new sound you're looking for? Well, listen to this.
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Some of y'all never been down south too much. I'm gonna tell you a little bit about this so that you understand what I'm talking about. Down there we have a plant that grows out in the woods and the fields. Looks something like a turnip green. Everybody calls it poke salad. 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
4: Ah! Hi, this is Wes Griffith from the Moonhammer Group. This is a very special year for us because the Rookery, born July 1st, 1976, is celebrating 50 years. The previous year, the Macon Mall opened, which changed the face of downtown virtually overnight. Original owners, Sam Taylor, Jewett Tucker, and Ralph Skipper, had quite the challenge ahead, but they would persevere as downtown began to shutter its windows. The Rookery became a community gathering place, ground zero for nightlife. Many local musicians would play its stage, and some famous ones too, like Widespread Panic in 87. In 98, local musicians came together at the Rookery to celebrate the life of Braxton Tate Bragg, and Bragg Jam was born. In 2009, in the middle of a recession, me, my wife Betsy, and our partner Chad Evans purchased the Rookery from longtime owner Jim Keith. In hindsight, we were gambling on the Rookery to defy the odds once again. We freshened her up a bit, leaned into a more family-friendly atmosphere, rolled out a new menu, and before long, the Rookery took flight once again. Those early years were a magical time. The Rookery and downtown were in lockstep as the city center began to blossom. After several years, we got so busy that we were able to expand into the old Thorpe's building. Come check out the Thorpe's storefront where we've wrapped the windows with

0: story. Many people tell us they had their first date at the Rookery and share memories of gathering there with friends and family. Many of them have signed their names on the Rook's hallowed walls. We've been blessed with support from this community beyond our wildest dreams. It's all of you that came down to get an almond burger, some onion rings, or a Jimmy Carter shake that made it all possible. So from us to the entire community, thank you for making the Rookery what it is today. We hope you guys will come down and celebrate with us. It's been a pleasure to serve you, and we hope to see you again soon.
1: Gallery West is a look at American music history through the camera lens of Kirk West. As a young music photographer in Chicago, Kirk captured some of the last living blues legends, Willie Dixon, Albert King, Etta James, B.B. King, and many more. He shot iconic images of James Brown, Bob Marley, Bruce Springsteen, the Rolling Stones, and the Grateful Dead. His photos of Johnny Cash, Waylon Jennings, Willie Nelson, and Merle Haggard are outlaw classics, but Kirk's camera also captured the journey of the Allman Brothers Band for nearly four decades. Government Mule was birthed at his and Kirsten's home at the Big House. He took our very first photo and many more after that. I'm Warren Haynes, and if you're a music fan, I highly recommend you check out Gallery West, open Tuesday through Saturday from 11 to 5, and located at 447 3rd Street in downtown Macon.
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1: Official sources were today sad to announce the separation of Simon Swafford and his wife, Eleanor, after 17 hours of marriage. 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

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I'm Justin Cutway, and here we celebrate the songwriters, bands, and creators shaping our local sound. Big thanks to Ingleside Village Pizza for helping me bring you a glimpse of some of this incredible talent. The second half of the show is all about One Horse Parade. I sat down with a band in the basement lab as they made their preparations for their upcoming album release show, Advice on the 10th. Stick around for that and music from the band. But first, with temps soaring, I can't help but kick things off with this one. Here's Black Pearl with Southern Soul Party.

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Before that, Sparrow from the indie-leaning and alt-pop-inspired Headlock. 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

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That was Shy Company, who you can catch at the Capitol for the $10 Beer and Band Show on July 10th. Before that, another new one from the prolific Giant De Niro, who are really starting to hit their stride, and I think it sounds great. 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I'm your host, Justin Cutway, and I'll be right back with music from and my chat with One Horse Parade.

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I'm your host, Justin Cutway, and you're listening to us on 100.9 The Creek. We are brought to you by the IVP, home of the Ultimate Village Pizza and Slices Anytime. I sat down with One Horse Parade to discuss their new album, Everything Will Be Okay, ahead of the album release show at Vice Bar on July 10th. Up first, though, let's get into the mood with a couple of tracks from the album. Here's One Horse Parade with Inevitably, followed by Replaceable Me.

0: All right. I'm here with One Horse Parade in their rehearsal space / studio space, right? Mm-hmm. Do you guys have a name for this thing?
1: The Basement Lab.
0: We are here in the Basement Lab. This is Local Loden. I'm Justin Cutway. You're listening to us on 100.9 The Creek. I'm joined by, and I'm just going to have them shout out their names and perhaps what instrument they play.
2: I'm Wes, and I'm the drummer.
3: And I'm Mark. I play bass and do synthesizer stuff.
4: I'm Matt. I play guitar.
5: I'm Jay. I play guitar.
6: I'm Brent, and I sing.
0: Thanks, guys. Thanks. What about, isn't there one, where is the last one? I guess he's not. So, Johnny is technically in the band?
3: He is gracing us with his presence for the show.
6: He's somewhere around here.
0: Hired gun.
3: He's going to play keyboards for us.
0: We can get into that in a minute. So, let's talk a little bit about One Horse Parade. You guys have been around for ever.
3: Yeah.
0: I mean, I don't know, since at least the Roasted days, if not before.
3: Yeah.
2: Before Roasted.
0: So, right. Who kicked this thing? Is everyone, I know Brent is new. Explain the rest of it, though.
3: It was Jay and I just kind of sitting around. We were in a band previously that had kind of fallen apart, as bands can do. And we were just kind of sitting around writing songs and started kind of coming up with stuff. And that went on for a while, just kind of recording some things, getting some ideas down. And then, you know, we had played with Wes previously and called him, and he came over. So then he became part of it. And then we had a different guitar player at the beginning named Christian, that was second guitar player, and that was when we started playing those shows at Roasted, 2012. And then, you know, a couple years later, he wasn't in the band anymore, and met Matt at work, and I said, this guy should probably come play with us. We had a lot of similar taste, and
2: they even dress alike.
3: Yeah.
6: Clearly you guys have some common ground.
2: Sometimes.
3: Yeah.
0: for the record, they are dressed very, very similarly.
3: We're wearing work shirts. But Matt's been with us since. And then Brent has got sat in one time at the Hummingbird on guitar. Before Matt got in the band.
6: Did a show on guitar. One show.
0: Sorry.
3: Yeah. To make the cut.
6: I was just like, eh.
3: He still had some work to do.
0: Yeah.
3: And then, you know, you sang, I think first it started, we did a Bowie cover together on stage. And then it just kind of, like you said, give me something original. And we did that. And then it kind of went from there, really.
4: It's
3: and then
4: snowballed, yeah.
3: Next thing you know, he was sending me another song.
2: We lured him in one song at a time.
3: Mm-hmm. Yeah.
6: So I took the bait.
0: Yeah, he was the flytrap of bands.
3: Yeah. So then the whole first record, he ended up being on the whole thing, and which made it much more. Because we never wanted to be an instrumental band, which we would start out. We never wanted to be, you know. And it just kind of was by lack of singing ability from any of us. And since then,
0: so has that changed any of the? I mean, I don't know. Do you guys think it's changed any of the sound?
3: I don't think so. I don't know if it's changed the sound.
4: I don't think so.
3: I think the first songs on the last record, some of them were written once we knew he was involved.
4: It changes how we write and how we approach coming up with ideas. Because we have this, like, oh, well, we need vocals here and here and here.
3: Yeah. But some of the songs were written before he was, you know, there. But with the new record, it was all kind of with the idea that there's going to be somebody singing. I think maybe we probably aired it out a little bit, left a little more room for things to kind of breathe a

0: better, probably. Yeah.
1: Well, I look forward to hearing it. I mean, we've got, I know Inevitably and Replaceable Me, the two singles, on Everything Will Be Okay.
0: Yeah.
1: Let's talk about the record a little bit. What prompted the, is it just, you had the songs, you wrote the record, how did we get about this?
0: Oddly enough, when we come up with tracks, we kind of just kind of give it an umbrella title that we're working under. And then, you know, when we hand it over to Brent, we'll kind of talk about, like, what does that title mean, you know? And we'll kind of have a basic idea, and then Brent takes it from there and writes really awesome lyrics. And
1: do you write like that regularly, just getting the music? And do you do music first and you write your own songs? Require battle songs? Or
2: a lot of the time, yes. Sometimes lyrics could come first. I think it's probably different with everything. But I will say about this, with this project, with these guys, it is interesting that, as Mark said, they don't have lyrics, but they have song titles. That so I do ask them, okay, like, what is this about? What does this mean to you guys?
3: Mm-hmm. Then you ask AI.
2: Yeah. And I immediately get on ChatGPT. So thank you for the compliment about the lyrics, but
0: the algorithm is gone.
1: Well-tuned algorithm.
2: But what is cool about that, it's very different, because it's like you're given a you know, an idea or a topic, and then, you know, and then that I didn't come up with necessarily, but then I have to find my own sort of experience to tie it to with the ideas that these guys have in mind.
1: Right.
2: So, you know, I do consider everything that, or their input, you know, would be before I even write anything. So I don't just, like, go into some...
1: Yeah, going off on your own tangent or whatever out of them. Yeah.
2: Right.
0: He doesn't start writing about, like, jungle animals or anything.
2: Which I have something coming up.
0: But what's interesting, though, is that typically we don't hear anything that he's come up with. Like, he'll send us, like, he'll all of a sudden text the group text kind of the lyrics for a song, and we're like, oh, well, those are awesome. But we don't know what he's going to do with them until I hit record most of the time.
1: Do you, Brent, know what you're planning on doing? Do you come up with a melody too, or do you just whip it out later?
2: Yeah.
1: It's different terminology, especially around this crew.
0: That's fair.
3: There's a lot of whipping it out.
0: But... go ahead.
2: I forgot the question.
0: But yeah, so we'll hit record, and I'm just sitting there. I've got headphones on, Brent's singing, they're sitting in here, and all of a sudden I'm just sitting there going, oh my God, you know, I can't believe what I'm hearing right now, you know, because it's like the first time I'm hearing singing with these songs, you know. And it's fun for them because they're sitting in here, they don't hear the music, they just hear Brent going at it in there.
3: Screaming in there. And then,
0: but what always blows me away is that the fact that he has his, we typically knock out one every time he comes over, but the fact that he'll have his main melody is like, okay, and then he'll do doubles and stuff. But the fact that he'll start doing harmony stuff that he's worked out in his head already, some of it, but he's had nothing to sing that over at any particular time. And I'm just like, God, how do you make that work?
1: That's genius. That's genius.
2: You just gotta do it, man. That's why I wear Nikes.
1: Always hunting for the sponsorship. I think Nike might.
2: I did just start working for them.
1: A little bit opposite, but you never know.
3: Nike, give us a call.
0: I'm gonna do this, man.
1: How many tracks on this record?
0: Nine.
1: And tell us all. Is it the how? You did it all here. Right?
0: Yeah.
1: Talk about the process here. We do it one at a time. We a live band recording.
0: I mean, they all kind of come together a little differently. Some were, we'll go back through our phones from jams that we had in the room, you know, and go, we should probably work this one up. But some of them are that way. Some of them start with a program beat and kind of build it. And then once we kind of get some stuff put together, then Wes will come cut live drums on. I mean, they're all kind of different, really. Some of them I start, some of them Matt starts, some of them Jay starts.
3: They're all their own unique. And some of the beats that he does are so good that, like, you just, we go, let's leave that program beat and we'll go put a little sprinkle on it. But
0: yeah, one song has, like, program drums, but then he came back and did live snares over it.
1: Fatten it up a little.
3: Crashes and just little things.
0: Stuff.
1: Sweeten it up a little bit.
3: Yeah.
1: The record comes out when?
0: July 10th.
1: Already forgotten. To plug the show.
0: Yes.
1: When's the release show at?
0: July 10th at Vice Bar.

0: I'm excited to be there opening up for you guys.
1: Yeah, yeah, we appreciate it, which is cool because
2: that's
1: like,
2: why I'm coming.
0: Makes sense. The only reason you get the lead singer.
1: But, you know, way back, the very first show we played at Roasted, you played with us. Yeah, yeah, yeah.
0: Yeah, well, I had some good times at Roasted. I was just talking to somebody recently about Roasted.
1: Yeah, that was a fun place.
2: I think that's the first time I think I saw you guys play at Roasted, both of you guys.
0: Right.
2: Or you guys.
0: Wouldn't surprise me. I mean, I feel like that's where I saw a lot of the local bands.
1: Yeah, especially
0: right around then.
1: Well, they let everybody play.
0: Yeah.
2: It's always packed.
1: Yeah, it was always packed. It was a fun place. Yeah, I miss it.
0: Good scene for sure. What else do you want to say about the record before we move on, other than listen to it?
1: Yeah, we're making vinyl.
0: This is all you said.
1: Yeah, we got vinyl. Hopefully,
3: stickers.
1: Hopefully it's here by the show date. That is the plan. But as vinyl companies tend to be, they're like, we might make it, we might not. We got the test pressings yesterday, and those were awesome, so we're really excited about it.
0: Yeah, that'll be good.
1: Looking forward to playing. We haven't played live in a while since like Brag Jam a few years ago.
3: Yeah, I think 2023.
1: So, yeah.
0: Oh, wow. Yeah.
1: It's been a hot minute. Yeah, we're a slow moving machine when it comes to finishing things.
0: Amen. This is good timing then. I'm going to fire through a couple questions. I'm going to kind of ask them in random order, but only kind of on purpose. all right, so. Listen up. Some you guys will recognize some of these questions. I've modified a couple of these questions to be properly fitting for the band. All right, Jay. Least favorite word.
3: Oh dear. Work.
0: Good one. Matt, favorite word.
3: Oh, relaxation.
0: Nice yin and yang going on here. Mark. Sound or noise that you love?
1: We'll go with the ocean, any sort of, or rain, thunder, all those things.
0: Nature sounds?
2: That's on the album.
0: Johnny, different sound or noise that you hate?
4: The bending of a paperclip.
5: Can you hear that?
2: All right. Johnny can.
1: The way he does it, he can.
5: Brent, magic ears.
0: Better band, Choir of Babel or One Horse Parade?
5: You better tread lightly.
2: Man.
1: Two different views.
0: You know, I mostly, you don't have to answer that. Or you can think about it. I'll come back to you.
4: Monster Party.
0: I should have added New St. Nicholas, too. I should have thrown that one.
2: I'm a major solo plug. I love myself.
0: Wes, and remember, this is on Local Load-In. Similar question for you. Better band. The Open Seas or One Horse Parade?
1: Or I don't air your thing.
0: No. This is not what this show's about. This is mostly for the laugh. That is not.
5: Okay.
0: You know, I'm not really. That's it. There you go.
5: I love them both.
0: Like your children. Sometimes you like one. Sometimes you like the other.
1: Sometimes one's grounded.
5: You know, there's a mark of gravy.
0: That sounds like ours. That sounds like ours.
5: In every band.
1: That is true. And a Wes.
5: Yeah. Well, I would say me and Casey are about similar.
0: There's literally a Wes in every band. At least in those two. Oh, let's see the name of the album. Plug it real quick.
1: Everything will be okay. New album by One Horse Parade. It is out July 10th on all your streaming platforms. And we will have vinyl to sell. So please pick up a copy and
3: buy a shirt, get a sticker.
1: Yep.
3: All the things.
0: Yeah, buy the merch. Support a local band. Yeah.
1: Yep.
0: Yeah. Thanks for letting me come invade your space.
1: Absolutely.
0: Thanks for being cool. And I look forward to the show and the whole album, honestly. So.
3: And we're looking forward to seeing you.
0: Oh, I'm not going to be there. I'm not going to be there. Definitely not going to be there.

With another taste of what you can expect from One Horse Parade's new album, Everything Will Be Okay, that was No Seatbelts. I want to thank Mark, Jay, Wes, Matt, Johnny, and Brent for being such gracious hosts. I had a blast and can't wait for the show. We've reached the end of another local load-in, and I want to thank 100.9 The Creek and Ingleside Village Pizza for valuing and supporting original independent music from Middle Georgia, and you for listening. 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